Shredder of the Foot Clan. When I'm not chasing after petulant Teenage Mutant Ninja Turtles in Dimension X, I listen to the local playlist on CFUR 88.7 FM. 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

Good afternoon, and welcome to another episode of the Amanika Ear Hour live here on CFUR's 88.7 FM. You're hanging out with me, the host, Sarah Jones. If you've never tuned in before to the Amanika Hour, basically it is a radio show where I talk about all the cool events happening down at the Amanika Art Center located here in downtown Prince George, while also playing you some of my favorite local music. Prince George has like an insane amount of talented musicians, artists, people that create art and music. And I felt like the Amanika Hour was a perfect place to highlight some of my favorite local bands, play some of their music, talk about the venue and all the good stuff we have going down. So if you are listening, thanks so much for tuning in. I'll be here right until 2 o'clock. As always, I am broadcasting live this afternoon from the Seafirst Studios, located on the unceded ancestral territory of the Kla'itlatine First Nation. Happy Monday, everybody. Hopefully you got to enjoy the weekend. It was a little rainy, but you know what? I'll take it. I planted some stuff in my garden for the first time ever this year, so I'll take the rain to help with the garden. And also, the province isn't burning down, so there's that. That's an awesome bonus. So I'm okay with the rain. Today's nice to have a bit of a break and have some sun peeking through and feel the warmth, which is good. I'm looking forward to everything we have going on down at Amanika in the coming days. So much to talk about. I will make sure to fill you in on all the good stuff throughout the hour. And I always want to mention too that if everything I'm talking about here on the show is a little bit too much information, maybe you're driving, you can't jot down all the notes on all these cool events that I'm talking about, make sure to go visit the Amanika Art Center website over at amanikaartcenter.com. If you click on the events tab under calendar, all of the information will be posted on there. So all of the event dates, start times, ticket sales, all that good stuff. So if there's something I talk about over the next hour that you're interested in, make sure to follow up on the website. Or you could always follow Amanika Art Center on our social media accounts. You can find us on Facebook, Instagram, and on Reddit as well under Amanika Art Center. We also like to post all of our upcoming events over on those social media pages. Yeah. So I will start with some music before I get into talking a little bit too much here. The first song I'm going to play is called Gonna Give In by a band called Heat Seeker. They're going to be taking the stage over at Amanika this Saturday. Let me pull up the details here real quick. All right, Heat Seeker is playing at Amanika Art Center this Saturday, June 27th. They're going to be with another band called Vagabond. The show starts at 8 o'clock. The doors will be at 7. Tickets are available right now for $15 via Eventbrite, and then they do go up to $20 at the door. So if you want to save yourself $5 and you want to guarantee your spot at the show, make sure to get your advance tickets right now. The link is posted over on our calendar. And as a reminder, this is an all ages show, so everybody is welcome to come out and enjoy live music at Amanika Art Center. Bring your kids, bring your grandpa, like all ages, everybody welcome all the time. So yeah, anyways, let's play some music. This band, Heat Seeker, is going to be taking over Amanika Art Center on Saturday, June 27th.

song there was called You Could Be a Salmon by Black Spruce Bog. They are like one of the OG like PG bands that I think of when I think of like the music scene here in Prince George. Black Spruce Bog is comprised of like some super talented local musicians, including Amy Blanding. Sad that they aren't a group anymore, but really cool to hear that, you know, everyone that participated in that project is still creating music and doing their own thing. And love that song, wanted to play it, and wanted to share that with y'all. Thanks so much for tuning in. You're listening to CFUR 88.7 FM, the Almanica Hour here on CFIRST Radio. The Almanica Hour is an hour where I blab about all of the cool events happening down at Almanica Art Center, as well as playing some of my favorite local music. So for those of you who don't know about Almanica Art Center here in Prince George, I will tell you a little bit about it. Almanica Art Center is a community nonprofit organization. We are a community art center. I don't know why I'm stumbling for my words today. It must be Monday. It's a Monday thing for sure. But anyways, Almanica Art Center is a community-based nonprofit art center. We host all sorts of different things down at the center. So we have our regular open hours, which are Tuesday to Saturday. During our open hours, we invite the public in to come take a look at the art that we have installed on the walls. As each month, we do highlight a local artist as our artist in residence down at the center. So if you are ever downtown walking around, maybe you pop into Ristretto and grab a coffee and you want to check out the local arts, make sure you pop into Almanica Art Center to do that. We always have something on display. In the evenings, we have a little bit of regular programming that happens during the week on Wednesdays and Thursdays down at the center. We have Beating Group as well as Creative Connect, which are community-based art gatherings where you can work on your beading project. And a lot of all of our evening events are either by donation or pay what you can. So if you are looking to get out and maybe start an art project, or you're looking for just like a different space to get to work in, I definitely recommend checking out either the Beading Circle or the Creative Connect. It's just an awesome opportunity for, to give yourself a little bit of time to be creative. We provide the space, you just have to show up. There's no commitment to these weekly drop-ins either, which is super nice. So if you want to pop in once, that's awesome. If you want to commit and make it like a weekly thing, you can come every single week. So that's always going on down at the center, our weekly programming. What else do we have going on at the center? Lots of live music. So we are also an all ages music venue here in Prince George, which is pretty unique. Not a lot of places offer like all ages option for music. And I personally feel like music should be obtainable to all, regardless of what age group you fall under. So we are an all ages music venue, which is cool. So we always have music on the go, whether we're booking a local band or we are hosting a band that is touring through and making a stop in PG. We try to accommodate all different genres and artists from different backgrounds and people with different stories, a little bit of everything. I recently had a board member of ours at Almanica describe Almanica as radically inclusive, and I absolutely love that. It is definitely true. We try to literally accommodate and uplift anybody from any art background, or even if you don't have an art background and you're looking to step into it, we support that too. So anything that you can do to get creative, basically Almanica Art Center is a safe space for that to happen. We are a safe space for creativity to flourish. So yeah, that's about Almanica Art Center. We're located downtown in Prince George at 369 Victoria Street, which is right next to Ristretto Cafe, if you've never been. So kind of like corner of 3rd and Victoria. What else can I tell you about Almanica? We are always seeking the help of volunteers. So because we are a nonprofit organization, we do rely heavily on the love and support from our community, as well as grants. So a lot of our events that we host are completely run by volunteers. And I just want to shout out
all of our amazing Amanika volunteers for helping out with all of the stuff we've had going on lately, because it has been very, very busy down there, and none of these events would be possible without the help from our awesome, amazing, dedicated volunteers. If you are interested in becoming a volunteer at Amanika Art Center, you can find the volunteer application over on our website at amanikaartcenter.com, or you can drop into the center while I'm down there and I can hook you up with a paper copy of an application form. Or if you want more information, feel free to reach out, send me an email, give me a call, any of that stuff. I would love to hook you up with more information on how to become a volunteer, as well as volunteer opportunities. It's pretty sweet. If you volunteer at Amanika, one of the biggest perks, obviously, is getting to participate in these really cool community events for free. And you get to help give back to the art community a little bit. So it's very fulfilling. I mean, I don't volunteer because I have a paid role there. But if I was volunteering, I would say that it's very fulfilling. You get to connect with a lot of really cool people and meet new people in the community and just be part of what we're doing down there, which is creating art, which is, in my opinion, the equivalent to creating magic. So it's pretty cool. Anyways, I'll stop talking now. We'll get back into some more music. I kind of went down like a little nostalgia PG like music route today with creating the playlist. So I like put some songs on there from some bands that don't really exist anymore, but like I said, they're still making music, which is pretty sweet. The next song I'm going to play is called Bonsai by a local band called The Party on High Street. They used to absolutely rip it up back in the day, and I got to see them play a couple years ago at Music on the Mountain, and it was glorious. Hopefully I get to see them back in action again soon. But this song is called Bonsai by The Party on High Street from their album called At Your Place.

what will happen? And who decides who for? Well, is it just a crazy little game? Or is it just an ugly little war?

That song there is called Stock Taking by Scribbins, another local PG band. They're more on the punk side. I've seen them play quite a few times. They're always so much fun. If you ever get a chance to go catch Scribbins live, please do it. They really bring the energy, and it's a fun chance to dance and, like, you know, get out some of the pent up energy you might have. So anyways, you're tuned into CFUR 88.7 FM here on CFUR. This is the Amanika Hour, hosted by me, Sarah Jones. Usually the last few shows I've had co-host Caleb, aka Rabbit Soup, with me, but he's not in the studio today. It's just me, so it's just me talking into the microphone, staring off into space. Hopefully somebody's listening out there. I'm sure maybe somebody is. If you are, thanks so much for tuning in. Happy Monday. It's summertime. Officially, summer solstice happened yesterday. And yeah, so that means we have officially broken into a brand new season of summer. And hopefully maybe you got to, like, get out a little bit yesterday and enjoy some of the things that they had going on downtown. I know that there was a celebration at the park for National Indigenous Peoples Day, as well as the Show and Shine, which was super cool. So I didn't get a chance to get down to the park. I thought about it, and then I also thought about parking my car at the same time, and it kind of deterred me. I don't know if there's anyone out there like me where it's like the thought of going is so fabulous, but then the thought of, like, fighting a crowd and trying to park your car and all that good stuff can feel a little overwhelming. So if you're like me and your heart was in the right place, like, you know, I wanted to be there, but I also just opted to stay home. So shout out to anybody that is in the same boat as me, because I don't know, sometimes I just get overwhelmed. But anyways, hopefully you got to go enjoy it. There was some live music down at the park. Sibby was playing. I really, really, really wanted to go and check out Sibby's set. I really, really did. However, I'm going to Artswells this weekend, and Sibby's also going to be there. So that was my other excuse, was like, well, I can go catch the performer that I want to see next weekend. Well, I'm already out and about, so that's my excuse. It was also Father's Day. Happy Father's Day to all the dads out there. Like I said, the Show and Shine was also down at Clately Tanay Park as well. So yeah, really busy. I didn't get a chance to check out the Show and Shine. As we mentioned, I did not go to the park yesterday, but I did see a lot of really cool cars ripping around town yesterday. And that is one thing I love about the Show and Shine, is like most of these people that have these really cool, like, collector type cars will insure them for the month to take them down to the Show and Shine. So if you are, like, around town over the next few days and you see all these really sick hot rods, that's probably why they're still driving around on their insurance for the rest of the month. I love seeing those cool older cars, and yeah, kind of have a little bit of FOMO about not going to the park yesterday, not gonna lie. However, hopefully you got to enjoy it. And yeah, there is, what else do we have going on? Let's talk a little bit more about Amanika Art Center, considering we are here on the Amanika Hour. Let's see what else we have on our calendar in the next coming days. We talked about Heat Seeker coming up on Saturday. Then, let's see here. We have an open mic street jam happening next week on the 30th. Oh, sorry, correction. This is normally in conjunction with our Slam Poetry 101. However, the organizer is going to be out of town for this, the Slam Poetry part of things. But we have decided just to run an open mic regardless, because the community has expressed they do enjoy it when we put on an open mic and they get to come out and play at Amanika. So we've listened to what you've had to say, and we will keep the open mic for June 30th. It just won't be part of the street jam slam poetry. We will resume that in July. But if you are looking to take to the stage, maybe play some music, do some stand-up comedy, I don't know, maybe you have, like, a really sick dance routine that you want to bring to the stage, do it. You can do that at Amanika Art Center. Literally everything you can possibly think of that you want to take to the stage, we will let you. Well, for the most part, but you know what I mean. So if you're looking to do that open mic June 30th, which is next Tuesday, we'll do that from 6 to 8:30 p.m. if you're interested in stopping by to check that out. And then that's it for the rest of the
June, holy moly, I cannot believe we are already 22 days into June. I don't know, this last year has been absolutely flying by for me, and I don't know if it's just like I'm super busy or like time is speeding up, but if anybody else feels like time just like won't slow down at all, like let me know, because I don't know, I feel like I'm crazy some days. I'm like, there's no way that it's already June 22nd. I don't know what happened to the last 6 months. Anyways, let's see what else. Yeah, so things are like super busy looking into July as well. And like I said, keep up to date on all of these events by visiting our website at almanicaartcenter.com, or you can follow us over on our social media. We have Facebook, we have Instagram, and we have Reddit. And you can find us at Almanica Art Center. That's our handle on all three of those platforms. All right, so let's get back to just into some more music. This next song I wanted to play, so this band called Bakken Schmalken, I saw them play at, where was that? Dunster. Oh my God, I'm drawing a blank. Robson Valley Music Festival. They're so much fun. They're like this giant like marching band, and I'm not even kidding you, there's like 20 band members. Somebody plays like the drums, a trumpet, a cymbal, like it's so cool, and they just bring the energy and they bring the vibe, and I thoroughly enjoyed watching them live. And they came across their latest album release. They just had an album come out called No Trumpet Left Behind, so I wanted to play this song and share the good vibes with everybody here on the Seafer Airwaves. This song is called Don't Build a Wall Around the Graveyard by the band Bakken Schmalken.

That song there is called We All Bleed the Same by Andrea and Adam Zonis featuring Kim Gucci. As we all know, Kim Gucci is one of our local favorites, and Zonis has played here quite a few times. I think they used to live in PG. I'm not too sure. I can't really speak on that, but Zonis has become good friends of my family and my mother and my sister, and so they're going to be playing at my mom's birthday party this year in July. They're going to be in Prince George, and they're going to have a little house concert and celebrate my mom's birthday, so that's going to be exciting. I'm looking forward to that. Thanks so much for tuning in. 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Speaking of things to check out down at the Art Center, so for this month, our Artist in Residence is a group collaboration of 10 local Indigenous artists. So for the month of June, we put together an art show to highlight and celebrate Indigenous art, because June, of course, is, National Indigenous Peoples Day falls on the 21st. And also the entire month of June is Indigenous Peoples Month. So we really wanted to take that opportunity to highlight the work of local artists. So if you haven't stopped in yet, I highly recommend you swing by and check out the art that's currently on display. It's going to be up for another week, and then it comes down before we switch over to our brand new month, our new artists for the month of July. But this month's install is really, really cool. It highlights a lot of different diversity within the Indigenous artists that we have here in Prince George. There are some pieces that are a little bit more reflective of their cultural significance and traditional art. Then there's also art that is, not traditional, different, so it's nice to have a wide variety and range of art on display by some of our local Indigenous artists. There is one artist in particular, his name's Larry, and I can't think of his last name at the moment, but Larry has some really cool pieces down at the center right now. He uses a technique called, it's like color therapy, where you use certain different combinations of colors and shapes as like a process to, creating art, of course, but also processing what you're feeling in, usually that's intense emotions like grief and things like that. So his art is currently on display down at the center, and I just wanted to mention it because it is incredible. He has this giant painting in there right now of the most beautiful turtle with the coolest color combination I have ever seen. You really need to go check it out for yourself. So make sure to swing by during our open hours. You can stop in anytime while we're open and take a look at the art and see what we have going on down at the center. You could stop in, you could come say hi to

emerging artists from Prince George. So an emerging artist is somebody that hasn't had their own exhibition before, and maybe you're pretty new to art. Like maybe you haven't really put yourself out there yet, but you have some really cool pieces that you would like to share and have people take a look at. I would highly encourage you then to apply for Unfold. So Unfold is going to be taking place down at Almanica Art Center for the entire month of July. The theme this year is called Off the Wall, and we wanted to go with that theme and title it Off the Wall because we wanted to highlight art that it speaks a little bit beyond than, just the art that you can hang on the wall. So things like pottery or sculptures or textiles, knitting, crocheting, anything like that, any type of art form that we can display, a little bit off the wall, something just different and creative. So yeah, I would suggest if you are an artist that falls, if you're an emerging artist and you have something that you would like to display that is off the wall, please, please, please apply for our July group exhibition titled Unfold down at Almanica Art Center. There is information on our website about the artist in residence program that we have. And if you are interested in applying, just send me an email at info@almanicaartcenter.com and I can give you all of the good details on how to get a submission in for that art exhibit next month. Ah, what else do we have going on? So much. It's always so busy. I was gonna say I can't complain, but I've definitely complained a little bit in the past couple weeks about how busy things are. Not complaints, I guess, just like tired, but happy to be putting on all of these incredible events. And I love having the community come out and enjoy the space. And like one of my favorite things is when people that have never been to Almanica come in and they go, "Wow, I didn't know this place existed. It's so nice in here. This is fantastic." Those are my favorite types of people that stop into the center, which means that we are getting the word out there. We're slowly growing, I guess you could say our fan base. But yeah, if you've never been, please, please stop by anytime. I would love to show you around the center and yeah, maybe you could come check out a live music event or something like that. You won't be disappointed. Anyways, let's get back to more music because I am running out of things to talk about. This next song is by Jared Jackal. I seen Jared play at the Legion a couple week months ago. He is from Penticton and is really cool and plays even cooler music. So I wanted to play this song called The Woodwork by Jared Jackal's Bad Vibrations.

That song there is called The Girl Who Showered in the Rain by local Genevieve Jade. And before that was the song called The Woodwork by Jared Jackal's Bad Vibrations. He is an artist out of Penticton. So just wanted to share some of those songs. We're getting close to the 2 o'clock hour, which is crazy. This hour has absolutely flown by. I feel like either I talk too much or I have no concept of time. That's why it goes by so fast. Anyways, I just want to thank everyone so much for tuning in if you are listening. And I want to also invite everybody down to Omanika Art Center and check out some of our events that we have happening over the next couple of months. I know school's out for summer, which is awesome. So if you're around town and you don't have anything to do, go check out live music, support local arts, support local venues, and support community and create community. Do all of those fabulous good things down at Omanika Art Center. We're always busy. We always got something on the go. And if we aren't busy and on the go, we are working on something in the background. So it feels like things are always turning down at the center. The wheels are always in motion, which is nice. Just a reminder too, also to check out our social media to keep up to date on all the events that we have. We try our best to post everything over on our Facebook and our Instagram. You can find the Omanika calendar events calendar on the website at omanikaartcenter.com. 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All you need is a Wi-Fi connection and you can listen to CIFR anywhere in the world. 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Anyways, I will wrap up today's show. I just want to say thank you again so much for tuning in. Shout out to all of the Omanika volunteers. One quick thing before I go, we are currently seeking board members, specifically a treasurer, somebody that's good with budgets and spreadsheets and grants and all that good stuff. So if you're interested in jumping on a board and making a difference here in your local community arts, make sure to consider maybe becoming a board member with Omanika Art Center. We have a few positions open. There's more information posted over on our website. So please, if you're interested and you would like to give back, maybe consider sitting on the board at Omanika Art Center. Anyways, thanks so much, everybody. I hope you all have a fabulous Monday, and I hope you have a fabulous rest of your week. And I will catch you next Monday at 1 o'clock. Until then, make sure you stay creative. I'm going to leave us with one more song called Take Care by local Amanda Wood.

0: 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But what if we crank that to an 11 out of a possible 5? 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It's just good times, man.
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0: Hi there, this is Seth McDonald from Mama Groove, Samson's Delilah. 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
1: Hey, that's Seth.
2: I was also sick, so I was sitting at home and I had a lot of time to just to think, you know, just to not be in kind of like any pressure and maybe rhythm, but I just chilled and I had a lot of thoughts, you know, like what is life actually now, you know, an adult, you know, with a couple of children. It's not embarrassed, but I'm just thinking, what is my life mission now?

I think I know, is a freedom. I just like freedom, like real freedom, you know, outside of the matrix. This is definitely a mission, right?

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There are no more guns in the valley. The water has gotten cold. Still is the handle and the bell and the conscience in the old. And low beyond the reverence, what was brought cannot be sold. But the sun will rise on the cold water. It'll fill in all the holes. And there are no more guns in the valley. The children walked here without shoes. And the time of awe and strife and tin have all faded from their views. And the lasting ways that once were law are rewrote and sung anew. And there are no more guns in the valley. The children walked here without shoes.

There are no more guns in the valley. No more need to heed a call. The air is sweet in temperance and the providence of all. And the waking hours, they wake no more and they scratch none from the tally. And like a whisper in a stranger's home, there are no more guns in the valley. And there should be none, though some would argue with that truth and point fault towards different folks who might have been troubled in their youth. Like Fairfax, Virginia, who had done so and been rebuked. For there are none who should aspire so as to be hired

there are no more guns in the valley, and in the stillness lay the splendor. To have and to have not marks none beyond the pale or for the sender. And long is the toll that ushers all and that draws out from the lender. And there are no more guns in the valley. Saleh, Saleh, it's ended.

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Just a friendly reminder to all of you tuned in and having a rough day. Hey, it gets better, man. And that's why this hour is dedicated to you and your mental health. Keep on keeping on, my friends.

I've been introduced to music through three different avenues, the first being my dad's classic rock collection, thank you dad, the second being word of mouth, thank you to my friend Robin, and finally, movies. And while some people have given me flack for not listening to the whole album, do we really need to discover music the same way as everyone else? Because if we're finding tunes that speak to us, then who cares? Just as long as you love the music, that's all that matters. And I hope you like this spike pop on C4FM just as much as I do.

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1: 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Going back to sad moments, it's okay to remember. It's okay to feel. When you can't find the words, these songs will find them for you. So soften your heart for this hour of sad but very comforting music. You are not alone in feeling what you are feeling, so sit back and let the music heal you.

0: life is complicated, and those complications can be made worse by the decisions we make. All those years ago we spoke, and you say nothing's changed?
1: Yeah.
0: You've kept your name?
1: Yeah.
0: But your face, it looks very different.
1: That's right.
0: I mean, the plastic surgery.
1: Yes.
0: And there was no way to pay for it? So you borrowed, was it just all credit cards?
1: Yeah.
0: The time is now 4:38, so what are you going to do?

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Or maybe the sky's been looking a little gray? Well, CFUR's got your back. 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

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It's time to indulge in some of my favorite music, the sad and emotional music. For a whole hour, we can just relax and listen to what people have to say. And I hope all of you are having a great day from the crew of CFUR 88.7 FM.

0: Some cultures regard melancholy as a source of inspiration, sadness as a source of creation, not just a waste of emotional space and time wallowing in the mud of sadness. For this hour, join us in the embracing
1: the bummer,
0: the bad,
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0: 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I'm Andrew Shaver, host of When We Wake. Andrew, who? 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I know. I'm new here at CFUR, so thanks for having me. Speaking of, when do you have me? 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
1: First, there was nothing. Then out of the ashes of pure absence came pre-punk. Pre-punks learned to use tools. They grew spikes on their shoulders and turned into what we now know as punk. As time continued, those punks evolved, able to fend for themselves with the help of opposable thumbs and seafoam green guitars. Mohawks turned into beehives, guitar amps turned into synthesizers, and thus was born post-punk. 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

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This is The Big Crunch. 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Expect lots of crazy riffs, loud bass, and impressive vocals. 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

0: 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This is the Beatbox Hour. Unapologetic bars and bass mixed with upbeat rhythmic sounds. This is more than just music and speaking. These are people's truth and stories. Self-expression with no borders or walls getting in the way. Creativity flows throughout these songs, so join us in bopping our heads to these fun and crazy tracks.
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0: 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I know all my real ones out there will appreciate what we got for you in the beatbox. We got the sickest collection of the slickest beats you'll hear all day.
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0: bitches. 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
1: Yo, pay attention, what I'm talking is intricate. 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Playing with the sonics on a Sega tip. 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Write it down then record it through Mac devices. Magnetic with the rapping. 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All attraction.
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It doesn't matter if you're a nerd, jock, musician, kitty cat, or otherwise. 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Except for you, Chad! You!

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1: Yes, please, Grandpa.
0: This one's about Old Man Jenkins, who lived in a cabin in the woods by himself. One night, he was all alone in his basement when he turned on the radio to 88.7 and...
1: What happened?
0: There was no signal. And he was never heard from again. Mostly because he moved back into the city so that he'd be in range of CFUR's signal and spent all of his time listening to the jazz jukebox instead of answering his friend's phone calls.
1: That doesn't sound much like a scary story, Grandpa.
0: That's because you don't understand how scary it is not to be able to listen to Seifer's jazz jukebox. 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

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This hour keeps on pushing the envelope. Even when other genres cease, the jazz hands keep going. A tasty brew of tunes for you to dive into.

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I'm gonna tell you about what I like. That's what it's all about. Pull it out, come on, taste it. Yeah, that's what I said. Don't lose a drop, don't you waste it. One more time.

Don't mind me. I'm just running a bit of a bass test on your speakers. 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

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A bunch of groovy tunes are coming your way.

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1: Which is scientifically proven?

0: Trapper Carl Oscar Friss is spending the summer months working as a prospector north of the Giskum Portage. 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Can you help him find it? 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

won't make you into a shell. 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

0: 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I'm Dale Keats. 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And turn me loose.
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3: 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I'm Tim Franks. Thousands, maybe tens of thousands, remain missing from the Venezuela earthquakes, but there have been some miraculous rescues.
4: I felt like I was flying through the air, and then I fell into a pit. I don't know how I didn't let go of my baby. Everything was about my baby. As long as he was alive, I was going to be alive.
3: Also, a statement of the obvious from the Russian president, or an admission of concern?
5: We're going through a difficult period, difficult stage, but it's taught us a lot. It's allowed us to feel the very essence of what it means to be a citizen of Russia.
3: Is Vladimir Putin feeling the heat from his war in Ukraine? The forgotten and then found dinosaur from Antarctica? And what chance for the old specimens returning to Wimbledon this year? All that after the news.
6: BBC News with Emily Thomas. The authorities in Venezuela have announced that all schools across the country will remain closed until next Monday as hopes fade of finding more survivors of last week's double earthquake. Nearly 1,500 people are confirmed to have died, but tens of thousands more are still believed to be missing. From Caracas, Will Grant explains that although international aid is appreciated, people are angry at the lack of domestic support.
7: People who are desperately waiting, not just for their family members to be fine, but for the buildings where they know their family members were to be properly searched. They feel that no attention has been turned onto their buildings and that they've been left on their own. And that, I think, is the biggest frustration. That frustration is beginning to turn into much clearer anger towards the government. But I think there is also a recognition that the scale of this disaster is one that would be a challenge for any nation, particularly in Latin America, and that for Venezuela, that's been through so much in recent years, it is a Herculean task.
6: The Democratic Republic of Congo has reported a sharp rise in Ebola cases, with the latest data showing 47 new infections and 12 deaths were recorded on Saturday. Since the outbreak was declared last month, more than 1,200 cases have been confirmed, including 360 deaths. The virus, initially confined to three health zones, has now spread to 35. The South African president, Cyril Ramaphosa, has appealed for calm ahead of planned anti-immigration protests on Tuesday. He says while people have the right to demonstrate, intimidation and violence will not be tolerated. Richard Kagoe reports.
8: In his weekly newsletter, President Cyril Ramaphosa urged South Africans to protest peacefully, warning that freedom comes with responsibility. He acknowledged public

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2: Today on Wings, Nkoko Iju Africa is a community-based organization in Mombasa, Kenya. It started informally to advise young women who traded sex for money on how to leave the trade or at least be as safe as possible.
3: It is absurd to sleep with somebody just to get 20 shillings.

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1: Marilyn Liney was the founder of Nkoko Uju Africa. She now carries the title of executive director.
2: Mostly we had the issue of young sex workers who are teenage mothers. They have no IDs, they have no job experiences. Now, the only place that they could go and get some income was to the streets to do sex work. And in the street, sex work was full of a lot of violence to them as young sex workers who are inexperienced. And now from there, we had two young girls who had been killed, murdered, butchered, and thrown away. And nothing was done for them to avenge or to bring justice to their lives. So we realized that we needed to do something about that. And in order for us to have a bargaining power with the government, we also had to register the organization from a self-help group to a CBO where we can have a collective and structured issues bargaining with the government in a way that we can bring them on the table and discuss with them. So that's how we came about. And we sat as a team with other stakeholders, with other members of the key population who felt that they needed some help. And enough was enough, that something had to be done by the government and by the key population themselves. So that's how we came about and sat down and coined the Nkoko Uju Africa. And the Nkoko Uju Africa also, it's a Pokomo native name, because most of the young sex workers who are being hurt a lot were the Pokomos, because they were the most primitive with lack of education. They did not have enough exposure. There are so many rights within their culture that they are not being given. So they wanted something that they can identify themselves with. So that's how the name came, and it means High Voice Africa. That's Nkoko Uju Africa. That's how it came about.
1: Marilyn Liney made those remarks in a film about a pilot project training women to use sewing machines. Liney also spoke at length with Wings reporter Diana Wanyonyi.
3: I am Diana Wanyonyi in Mombasa, Kenya. I went to Bamburi in Mombasa and met with Marilyn Liney to find out about her work helping young women who have gotten caught up in selling sex for survival.
2: Nkoko Uju Africa is working with young sex workers, and in Kenya, sex workers are criminalized a lot. And despite of being criminalized, our Bill of Rights allows every person as a human to get health. The sex workers, we have always been having issues with getting medical services, especially reproductive health, because of the stigma that is associated with the sex work. Most young sex workers get a lot of violence. You find some of them dead. Some of them would procure abortions that will end up killing them. But you find with our government, because there are people who are not from high society, they'll just be added as data. Nobody will even want to know why this person died or anything associated to her death. And sometimes they'll get clients, and the clients will even kill them there or use them and then refuse to pay them. They can be raped sometimes, and nobody was supporting them in any way. So that's how the name Nkoko Uju Africa came about. It's a high voice that you are raising from the darkness so that the light can see. And because it's a community-led organization, they wanted a name that resonates with them in their own language. That's why we came up with that name. And Nkoko Uju, currently we are working in Kisauni and Nyali. Initially, we were working even in Tana River, but due to lack of funds, we were not able to continue the Tana River office. We had to close it down. So here in Mombasa, we are having an office in Bamburi in the community. It's run by the community. It's owned by the community. We have members that we have currently are 4,000. Active members, those who contribute annually some fee, we have about 200. Annually, each one contributes 200 shillings to support activities that we are doing. Like, for example, to raise money to be able to do our activities, we were doing chicken farming. In the chicken farming, we could have chicken, and then we sell them at the end of the month, so we were able to pay our bills. and it was a rented space, but the owner of the space came and took it back. So we were jobless, that is penniless, no income to be able to do our work. But because it's not a business thing that we wanted to do it, we had to come back to ourselves and sit down and restructure what we can do again. We now taught our young sex workers other means of how to survive. Now, instead of putting our chicken in the same place, each one of them, like, you could take 10, the other one takes 20, you know, according to the space that you have where you stay. So we divided them in small numbers that way, and that's what we do. And then again, from that, there are those that you learned the skills, and they started that business, and some of them, they left sex work. You know, how do our young sex workers become sex workers? As you know, young girls are getting pregnant in high numbers in Kenya. So what happens, 85% of those girls who become pregnant transit to sex work. Because in the first place, why did she become pregnant? She was not even able to afford sanitary towels. Now she had somebody to sleep with this person to so that she'd be able to buy the pads. In the end, in turn, she gets pregnant and those guys run away because they don't want to take responsibility. So when they run away, it means that you are a girl who is poor and have another child that you need to take care. You don't have an ID, you don't have even job experience, you don't have a job market, you don't have anywhere to go and look for any job. So what happens? She'll start with one boyfriend who'll give me 50 bob, you get another boyfriend. Now, for example, you can ask somebody, okay, like if you can ask them, are you a sex worker? She'll say, no, I'm not a sex worker. But do you have wababas? Your wababas are clients. How many wababas do you have? Oh, I have 4 wababas. This one helps me to do this. This one pays for my rent. This one buys my child milk, and this one does this. So as Kokoiju, we give our girls skills. Because it is absurd to see you go sleep with somebody just because you want to get 20 shillings. So our girls, we teach them skills of survival. Like, for example, those who have children, we've taught them how to make milk from soya beans. So that, you know, when you buy 1 kg of soya beans, it's costing 120 shillings currently. And from that 1 kg, you can make 5 liters of milk. And the residue, you can use it to make porridge. So that you and your child are taken care of. So another thing is that we have also taught them the skills of how to make charcoal from charcoal dust, so that they can use it for cooking. We have also taught some of them the skills to do bread making, baking and all that. We have also taught them how to make soap, especially shower gel, so that they can sell and have alternative income. You know, most of them transit into sex work, not a choice that they've made themselves, but due to circumstances. So we give them an opportunity to make an informed decision. Is this a job that you want to do, or it is something that you've been forced to, so that you don't remain where you don't want to be? And we also have those, after having maybe stillbirth, or maybe they had to procure the abortion, and now, you know, once you get pregnant and you cannot go back to school, we have had some of them that we have helped to go back to school. And, you know, the good thing about it is that once they go back to school, when they get opportunities, you know, they'll always tell me, Mom, we are very grateful, but that is our past. Please don't connect us. Don't make people know where we came from. It's something that we are ashamed of, you know. So, and I also respect that. Out of the teams that we have supported, it's only just one who sometimes accepts to come and share her experience and the success that she has gotten from our services. And again, what we do is that we make sure that we look for opportunities for others. Mm-hmm. Like, for example, to go for trainings. If there's any donor, anybody out there who wants to support, anybody who calls me, we always have a group of mobilizers, those peer educators. So if there's anything there, everybody is given an equal chance to qualify. Please, if you feel that you have this opportunity, you want to do this, can you apply it so that you can be called? Currently, we got 3 of our girls, and now they are peer counselors, mental counselors, you know, and they are doing a great job. It is marvelous. They had one group that had the services, and then once they finished, you know, they went and spread the word. But now everybody wants them to be doing it. And I think it is a plus. And initially the community looked down upon them. They thought that they were a lost cause. And now you can see how they're giving back to the community. And now they become something that the community wants. Mm-hmm. So what does that tell you? It means that if these sex workers can be given a second chance or an opportunity, they can do great things in our community. The stigma that they are facing, it is just overwhelming. Some of them even are suicidal. They have lost interest to live. And yet there are people who are full of bright future if given an opportunity, if given a chance. And you know, as Kokoiji, we are limited because we do not have funds. We are depending on small things that you are doing. And 90% of our staffs are volunteers. 100% volunteers. Just one gets some tokens from here and there for support, because we needed somebody who can support us in writing reports, writing documentation, so that we can stay relevant. So initially we didn't even have anybody to support us in writing, reporting, you know, but because it's passionate, we were just doing it, reaching out to the community, reaching out to the people, you know. Like during COVID-19, I'm telling you, my house became a rescue center, because the whole place, there was a lockdown, and every woman who is a sex worker was calling my name, calling my number. And you know, we don't have anywhere to go. We have been blocked. I come from Kilifi. I know I cannot travel to Kilifi. I do not have money to even be able to give a bribe so that they can allow me to go to my family. I don't know where my children are. Some from Taita, some from the other side, Kwale, you know, and they didn't even have a place to stay. So I had to create room in my own house to accommodate some. And because the numbers were becoming unmanageable, I had to go out and talk to the brothel owners, bar owners, please allow them to stay. So we're only now left with an issue of finding food for them. Do you know that we were not even given anything from the government? Because I tried. I went and I used every network that I was able. So when they were giving the food, the cushioning food, for the sex workers, we were left out. We didn't have any help from any corner. We had to look for our own means. We had to look for people. We had to beg, until we had one student from Denmark who gave us 90,000 shillings. We went to the millers, so they gave us unga at a better price. So we distributed this unga equally to the girls so that they could make this food together and eat. And that's how they survived for quite some time. And again, later on, towards the end, we also got some support from Rapid Response. So aid Rapid Response Frontiers gave us another 100,000 that we also for food for these girls. That's how we were able to support them.
1: 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She will mention OCS. These are Kenya's national police. The initials OCS stand for Officer Commanding Station.
2: Another thing that is very passionate with us, Kokoiju, is we do rapid response to violence. Rapid response to violence for our sex workers. Once they get any violence, we make sure that we evacuate them from where it is violent to a safe place. We have organized ourselves, some of us, like if you are staying in Bamburi and you've been getting violated there, we transfer you to maybe in Changame or any other place for safekeeping until you are safe before you can continue doing our work. Because we don't have funds, and that's how we've been doing our work. And like, for example, when the sex workers were being chased out of Bombolulu, we went and did everything that was possible humanly until they were reinstated. In fact, I was threatened. The OCS threatened me in public. And like, everybody was in my door. I had to move. I had to run away. And sometimes I get paranoia, because I feel like, oh, somebody can attack me. I am the woman who is recruiting the sex workers. I'm doing all things. I'm working with the LGBT. You're working with the lesbians. No, it seems that you're recruiting them. But I don't recruit anybody We are only offering them a helping hand.
3: Why is that these girls are so many here in Bamburi? What attracts them? And apart from early pregnancies that push them to sex work, what other things are the triggers for these young girls?
2: You know, young girls are getting pregnant from 15, the age of 15, even as low as 14. But because of the government regulation and security, we don't encourage any girl to join us who is below 18, because we don't want any problem with the law. And in Bamburi here, what is attracting the girls to be in Bamburi, they have clients here, they get the clients. You know, if there's no client, there's no sex work, because it takes two to tango. So the clients are here, around here, they buy sex from them, they sell sex to them. And then you realize that from Bamburi Mtambo to this place, along the road, you can always, if you count, you'll always find a bar, a chemist, a saloon. A bar, a chemist, a saloon. What does that tell you? It means that the main business that is there is for clubs where men come to drink and then women come to solicit sex work. And then the saloon, they have to make themselves beautiful to entice the men. And then the chemist, morning after pills, you know, they are really abused. But now, in the sex business, every day you're having a new person joining, and every day there's somebody who's leaving sex work. So it's not very easy for us to tell you that, oh, we maintain this number of sex workers, because every day there's a new person joining sex work, and there's a new person leaving sex work. So that's what happens.
3: And what are some of the main problems that these girls encounter?
2: Violence. There's a lot of violence. Because of the criminal aspect of sex work, men take advantage of them. And then sometimes, for example, in this Bamburi area, you know, those who are very beautiful, they sometimes get drugged so that men can sleep with them without paying. Like the other day, we saved one. She's only 18 years old, very beautiful girl. She was drugged. And then after that, I think she felt something uneasy. So she went back to the house, and then while she was sleeping, urgent call, and this girl was crying, "Please, madam, you come and help me. I'm going to die. I don't want to die. Make sure that I don't die." And it's like, what is happening? So I had to call somebody who was around there to go and check our mobilizers who are around there. So when she went to check, and she found that this girl is breathing so abnormally, and her eyes were popping out, like, what do you do? So we called the Bamburi facility in charge. She was very cooperative. She came to the facility by 6. We brought her there. And as soon as she was brought there, she was put on a drip. And like when the doctor checked her, and she told us she was very lucky. Had she delayed for 30 minutes, it would have been a history. And you realize it's happening here in Bamburi, naturally, mainly. And then again, those kind of reps, like for example, you've negotiated with the client, you've condom use. You find the client refuses to use the condom because of their masculinity. They beat you up. Either you agree to have carnal sex, they change the anal sex. You know, they force that upon girls. And again, another thing is that, like, recently we had a deficit of condom. Most girls are having sex for 100 shillings. And the condoms are costing 100 shillings. If somebody can go to have sex for 100 shillings, can this person afford a condom of 100 shillings? It means that they cannot afford. So if the government that you're paying tax, and according to our Bill of Rights, we are supposed to have these things, they're not providing, and we are not even being told what is our money doing as a tax, you know, it leaves questions.
3: I remember there was a time these condoms were provided for free in public health facilities.
2: Currently, there's a deficit of condom. Like for the last 3 months, there was no condom, not even one piece in the whole country. Not even one piece in the whole country. So what does it tell us? It tells us that most girls were having sex and protected sex. Yes. And at this point of time, you can see, you even saw in the media that we had a rise of gonorrhea in Nairobi. What does it tell you? There was no condom and people were having and protected sex. Because most clients are married men, and once they come out here, they don't want to carry condoms. They don't want to be traced with a condom. So who are carrying the condoms? The female sex workers who are the ones who are carrying condoms. So when I'm so desperate and I want money and I have a client, what do? My children did get food yesterday. The landlord is on my neck. I have to pay rent. And somebody is offering sex without condom. What do you do? Desperate measures calls for desperate solutions.
3: And how are you helping these young girls to access health facilities in terms of them knowing the HIV status and also getting family planning methods?
2: For Kokoiji, we have 25 peer educators. These peer educators have been trained on reproductive health, and they are also sex workers. So them being peer educators, it means that they have a cohort that they reach. In this cohort, they reach their peers with their reproductive health knowledge, and then they refer them for the services. And then they bring some of them who are willing, they also join us as members in our organization. And those who feel that they don't want to become members, they still get the information and they get the services and they get TICO.
3: Marilyn Laini is very enthusiastic about TICO. It's a mobile phone app that was created to help girls and young women get access to sexual and reproductive health services, including contraception. Kenya has about 270 clinics and pharmacies registered with the TICO network. TICO also offers its users points for visiting a clinic or pharmacy. Marilyn Laini explains.
2: TICO are working closely with us because they have a TICO Trigger online platform where our girls are mobilized. They go to registered online. They come for the services to the facilities. And once they get any reproductive health services from the facility, they are given TICO miles. They can redeem those TICO miles to either buy a pad, buy anything that they want, or credit. It is working for us well because of those TICO miles, you know, for sex workers, it's a big thing for them. They rather come for it. And with that, they get used to the facilities where they can get these services. When they are sick, they can always come back for the services.
3: Yeah, for the listener who is not aware about TICO, please, can you just take a minute and explain what it is and how it works, how it has helped the linkage between Kokoiju and them to work together?
2: TICO is a blessing in disguise that came at the right time. It just came around that time that we were pushed out of our business that we used to support us to pay rent. So they came to partner with us. It's an international organization that has a platform where girls can register online. It has an online registration so that when you mobilize a girl from the cohort or hotspot where girls go for their clients, we bring them to get the knowledge about the services that they offer. And TICO has also linked closely with the other private facilities. And then from once the girl has been registered online, she can go to any facility that is linked with TICO, and then they get a service. They can either go to a chemist, or they can go for services in a private hospital. From there, they get the TICO miles. When they get these TICO miles, they can go to the shops and redeem these TICO miles to buy anything that they want.
3: After a woman in Kenya connects to the TICO project online, she can also seek help from real people called TICO community mobilizers. Kenya has close to 1,000 TICO mobilizers. TICO's Kenya outreach is funded by the Aga Khan Foundation.
2: So for us in Mombasa, we had a contract with them. So our organization as Kokoiju, we mobilize for girls to come and receive these services in the 6 wards in Nyali and Kisauni. So what we do currently is that we have several facilities that our girls can go. And in the TICO platform, we have 28 mobilizers. So these 28 mobilizers, they are spreading across the 2 sub-counties. So from there, once they meet the sex workers, they sensitize them on their reproductive health. From after sensitizing them, they introduce them to TICO platform. Once they are brought to the platform, they go for the service. And sometimes we have meetings for debriefing with them and to see what is working with them, what they feel it is important, what they feel it's not working, and then we share this feedback with TICO. So what happens is that if you have a phone, There's a number that you are given, so you send a word health there. So once you send that word health there, it introduces you to their platform because it is linked to their platform. So from there, they'll ask you questions so that you register. Once you register, once it's complete, you'll be advised that now you've been registered, you can go for service to any nearby facility that is a member of TICO. And currently they have also introduced that there's a platform that you just download. Once you have been mobilized by a mobilizer, those are peer educators, in her phone she has an app. She just enter your details there, and then they'll start now communicating to you directly. So once you answer those questions, you are taken through, you are directed to the nearest facility so that you can get the services that you require.
3: Mm-hmm. Is this application for every girl, every youth, or maybe it's for selected?
2: It's for every person, every girl between the age of 15 to 24.
3: And how is this application helping them to get access to family planning and mental health at the same time to get information about HIV and AIDS?
2: You see, like now, for example, for mental health, because we have the mobilizers, they interact with the girls. They always share this reproductive health plus mental information. So those who feel they want more information, we have the three who are trained. Now they mobilize them so that they can be reached by the three who are trained, so that they can give them the professional help. But these other girls who are in the community, those ones who have been mobilized, what they do is that they are put into that system, as I told you, through that app. They register. After registration, you can even Google now, because you have become a member, you can even Google through your phone to know where these facilities are. And again, if you cannot Google,
4: I've always had this pull towards the natural world. Growing up, I was obsessed with everything that had to do with animals. I still am. My TV screen was constantly showcasing the likes of Steve Irwin, Jeff Corwin, and the Krabb Brothers. 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
3: Today on The Scoop, battered women's support services and Goodnight out of Vancouver announce a partnership to improve the support safety for intimate partner violence at the FIFA World Cup in 2026 here in Vancouver. Jesse Wensloff at CJSF in Burnaby tells us more. A city council meeting, active forest fires, and advocates present to the city of Prince George to adopt a food charter. That'll coming up on the docket with Ian Gregg at CFUR Radio in PG. Climate change activists gathered at the heart of downtown Nanaimo to raise awareness in a peaceful protest. Luis Zabla at CHLY Nanaimo dives in. And Prince Rupert is experiencing one of the largest improvement projects in the city's history. But how long and disruptive will the construction be? I have that story coming up at CACK News in Prince Rupert. I'm Daniel Messick, and you're listening to The Scoop.
4: With hundreds of thousands of visitors arriving in Vancouver for the FIFA World Cup 2026, two community organizations are partnering to support gender safety and make sure it's included in ongoing conversations about public safety at one of the premier global sporting events.
5: Vancouver, of course, has spent a lot of energy around the public safety aspects and paying very close attention to security, policing, crowd control, and streets. But what is missing from the picture and what the research tells us is that we can expect increased gender-based violence during this time.
4: That's Angela Marie McDougall, the Executive Director of Battered Women's Support Services.
5: For the next 6 weeks, we, in collaboration, are taking action on gender-based violence, both in terms of the entertainment district and all of those public spaces, and then also what's happening in the home.
4: International research has identified increases in reports of intimate partner violence during some major sports events.
5: With World Cup, with other high-profile sporting events, we know that there can be between a 20 to 40% increase in intimate partner violence reports. Our intention is to lean on the research that our colleagues have done in other regions around World Cup, specifically in the UK, and also research that we've seen in Canada that is looking at Canadian football.
4: And while sport does not cause violence against women,
5: from our perspective, intimate partner violence is already at endemic and epidemic levels and is amplified when we see strong emotions about winning and losing, when we have increased alcohol use, and also the presence of gambling is another factor, and the losses that come sometimes, the financial losses and those impacts.
4: Heightened emotional intensity, alcohol consumption, gambling stress, nightlife activity, and other factors can intensify existing patterns of coercive control and abuse.
5: Everybody that we've talked to has a story about something that happened during a high-profile sporting event, whether it was while they were out or whether viewing at home.
6: Definitely. Larger crowds, more alcohol consumption, absolutely that increases the risk. That's why the City of Vancouver has funded these initiatives, and I'm still so thankful for that. So absolutely, it does.
4: That was Trina Notman, board chair of Good Night Out Vancouver.
6: If you don't know what Good Night Out is, we specialize in reducing sexual violence harm in events, nightlife, and hospitality situations.
4: Good Night Out Vancouver is launching a series of initiatives to support safer nightlife and public environments throughout the tournament, working directly in nightlife and hospitality settings to support safer venues, strengthen bystander awareness, provide community outreach, and help create safer experiences for residents, workers, and visitors.
6: Now, we are going to be adding another 21 outreach shifts as a part of this initiative, and we're going to be also present at all 28 days of the FIFA Fan Fest, and also present at the last mile spectator route for all 7 game days, which is really great. So you'll see our team out there in pink shirts and pink backpacks doing everything from handing out water and sunscreen to helping people find their friends, to helping people navigate uncomfortable situations, to helping people connect to medical and other services as needed. Our job is really to help contribute to a really safe celebration for everybody.
4: Battered Women Support Services will also be expanding their crisis care hotline services for the duration of the tournament.
5: We are increasing our crisis line coverage during this time frame. We are going 24 hours during this time so that our crisis line will be available. As one of the largest anti-violence organizations that is specifically serving those that are experiencing intimate partner violence, we know that we will get calls.
4: The organization has also launched a practical resource to increase awareness of both safety information and the supports available to individuals experiencing violence, coercive control, stalking, harassment, or other forms of abuse. The FIFA Safety Card Initiative.
5: We're reaching out through a card that we've created specifically for outreach, and we're working with Good Night Out Vancouver to share the card. It's a version specifically for the next 6 weeks. And it has a list of criteria that sometimes people are asking if they're concerned about their safety that can be prompts to thinking about safety. And then, of course, the QR code, which will take the person to our website. And then the crisis line number, which is a call or text number. And we're very grateful to Good Night Out, who has agreed, in addition to the many wonderful resources that they're providing through their outreach, that the card will also be provided with their outreach team will provide it as well.
4: While most safety planning for the World Cup has focused on concerns around crowd management, transportation, and tourism, BWSS and Good Night Out's efforts will highlight the importance and necessity of considering safety in homes, workplaces, nightlife venues, and community spaces, not just in stadiums and other public gatherings.
5: Together, in collaboration, we are working to address gender-based violence, both in terms of what happens outside in the public realm and what happens in the home. This is a key area of the public safety that we recognize is so important. We want to prevent violence, and we want to provide supports when violence occurs.
4: Finally, BWSS is launching a series of public service announcements to raise awareness about coercive control and the realities that many survivors experience behind closed doors.
5: We have a public safety announcement that will focus on coercive control, understanding those specific dynamics around coercive control. The Supreme Court of Canada just had a decision on a new tort of intimate partner violence, and that legislation looks at coercive control. It defines it very explicitly. These public service announcements are about awareness in terms of intimate partner violence generally, but coercive control specifically. Our intention is around intervention, but also prevention and awareness.
4: Together, Battered Women Support Services and Good Night Out Vancouver represent two critical components of a comprehensive safety response during FIFA World Cup 2026, prevention in public spaces and support behind closed doors.
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7: 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The following is a news summary, starting with the weather, courtesy of Environment Canada, for Prince George, Claylie Tanay, recorded Monday, June 8th, 2026. The forecast for Monday, June 8th, is a mix of sun and cloud, with a southwest wind of 20 kilometers an hour, gusting up to 40. There's a high of 19 degrees Celsius and a UV index of 6 or high. The evening features partly cloudy skies with a southwest wind of 20 kilometers an hour, gusting up to 40 kilometers an hour. Lightening up in the evening though, a low of 7 degrees. Tuesday, the 9th of June, a mainly cloudy day is expected with a 40% chance of showers in the afternoon with a risk of thunderstorm. Wind turning into a southwest 20 kilometer an hour breeze, gusting up to 40 in the morning, with a high of 14 degrees Celsius. A UV index of 5 is expected, otherwise known as moderate. The nighttime features cloudy skies, with that same 40% chance of showers and a low of 7 degrees. Wednesday, the 10th of June,
8: cloudy skies are expected with a 30% chance of showers and a high of 15 degrees. We're looking at a cloudy nighttime for Wednesday and a low of 7 degrees. Thursday, the 11th of June, we can expect a mix of sun and cloud and a high of 15 degrees. Into the nighttime, we move into cloudy periods and a low of 7. Late in the week, on Friday, the 12th of June, a mix of sun and clouds is expected to be spotted in the sky with a high of 20 degrees, a nighttime low of 7 degrees, and cloudy periods. Saturday, the 13th of June, again a nice mixed bag of sun and clouds, but a high of 23 degrees is expected, moving into the nighttime with a low of 7 degrees and cloudy periods. On Sunday, the 14th of June, the forecast is for, at the end of the 7-day prediction, is a mix of sun and cloud with a high of 25 degrees. This forecast was provided courtesy of Environment Canada. The local air quality report for Prince George Clayley today. The day of Monday, June 8th, the air quality is fantastic, reading 2 or less parts per million of particulate matter 2.5 microns across or smaller across the board at all reporting air quality measuring stations. Information acquired from cyclone.umbc.ca/AQMAP. And now, with those forecasts out of the way, it's time for the Firecast. Information primarily derived from the British Columbia Wildfire Service. And according to BC Wildfire Service's interactive map, as of Monday, June 8th, there are 4 active wildfires in the Prince George Fire Center. It should be noted, though, that the Swede Creek Fire, 100 kilometers southwest of Prince George, and roughly 100 kilometers west of Quesnel, is in the Caribou Fire Center. This fire has caused concern as of late, but currently is listed as under control. Recent precipitation has influenced the related positive outcomes on that fire, which at its peak grew to 1,815 hectares in size, initially reported as discovered on June 1st, 2026. The out-of-control fire in the Prince George Fire Center is located at the west side of Germanson Lake, roughly 150 kilometers north of Fort St. James, and less than 20 kilometers southwest of Germanson Landing. Reported as discovered on June 7th. As of Monday, June 8th, fire is reported as 2 hectares in size. For now, Category 1 campfires, half a meter across and half a meter high in diameter, are permitted in the Prince George Fire Center, while Category 2 and Category 3 open fires are prohibited in the Van Jam region of the Prince George Fire Center. Be reminded that it is advised before lighting a fire of any size, check the BC Wildfire Service open fire prohibitions and contact your local government for any bylaw restrictions in your area. For your information, you can report a wildfire using your mobile phone by pressing *5555 or through the BC Wildfire Service app or by dialing 1-800-663-5555. For the latest information on current wildfire activity, prohibitions, restrictions, road closures, and air quality advisories, visit bcwildfire.ca, make use of the BC Wildfire map, or use the BC Wildfire app on your mobile device.
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8: A city council meeting has been set for Monday, June 8th at 7 p.m., where a report on open burning in the downtown core is on the agenda, a public hearing for a zoning amendment, among other things. Relating to the zoning amendment, a property at 8230 Peter Road is looking to facilitate a housing, single detached, at the property. In order to do that, they're hoping to change the zoning from light industrial to small-scale residential. And relating to the open burning report, ahead of the meeting, what we know for now is that downtown fires have caused $35 million in damages between 2022 and 2025. The report notes that there were 114 fires in 2022, then down to 92 in 2023, up slightly to 97 in 2024, then down to 75 in 2025. However, the value of damage caused was greater in 2025 than the previous 3 years combined. It should be noted that final data for the 2025 year is still being consolidated. Again, that meeting is to be held Monday, June 8th, scheduled to start at 6 p.m. on the second floor of City Hall. Meeting can also be live streamed at princegeorge.ca.
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10: This is the CHOY News Update. Seniors, activists, and community groups gather in defiance against climate change for Breakthrough the Climate Silence Week. Last Saturday, June 6th, local residents gathered around Diana Krall Plaza and the Harborfront Library at 90 Commercial Street in downtown Nanaimo. Seniors for Climate consists of peaceful protests where participants sit and chat while making collages on climate themes as they sing protest songs. The protest is part of the nationwide movement known as Breakthrough the Climate Silence Week, organized by Seniors for Climate. The organization is a volunteer-led group concerned by the climate crisis, working to rally seniors around Canada to encourage conversations about climate change, highlighting local action and what else can be done. CHOY spoke with Mia Junkins, co-organizer of the event, with Seniors for Climate. She comments on her reasoning for being involved with the movement.
11: We want to hand over a beautiful planet to our grandchildren. That's why we're doing this. We're doing this for our grand little peeps, that they have a place to live and a place to work and a place to play and a place to be happy and a place to love this beautiful planet. And I love our beautiful Earth.
10: She explained the movement wants to move beyond fear-based messages and focus on community solutions and responsibility. She emphasizes that the climate action isn't just about warnings, but talking about all the great action actually happening. She lists gardening, cycling, green energy, and green cars, just to name a few examples. Junkins fears people might feel lost regarding climate change, making moving beyond fear one of the drivers behind Saturday's event, by raising awareness of the good things happening. She commented on all the teams and groups behind the movement.
11: We are affiliated with Council of Canada. We have had a meeting in front of Sheila Malcolm's office with some speakers and songs and politicians. We have done two events in the park with music and singing and speakers about the climate. And this time I thought it's nice to do something downtown and involve the library, because library are a place where people create community.
10: She also touches on advice from a famed environmentalist and broadcaster.
11: David Suzuki, bless his 90th birthday, he says what we have to do right now is create community in our neighborhoods. We have to get to know our neighbors and we have to connect. That is the main thing that we can do.
10: The event is a hub for organizations passionately advocating against climate change by educating the public about it. The event was supported in part by Nanaimo Climate Action Hub, NCAH, a community-driven group connected to the Climate Reality Project Canada network. CHOY spoke with Kevin Lindsay, the chair of Nanaimo Climate Action Hub, as he explained how the group got involved with Seniors for Climate.
12: So Seniors for Climate is kind of a sister organization. Done multiple events with Seniors for Climate. They join our events that we put on. We come to the events that they put on. So just kind of working across all these different organizations, we reach the maximum number of people because of the different audiences and demographics that we reach.
10: Lindsay explained he hoped the event would attract more people who are not aware of the climate crisis and pedestrians who are curious. He emphasized that he wants them to come by and learn as much as they can and get involved in the organization and what they're working towards. Seniors for Climate had interactive activities like climate trivia to spark discussions and challenge common misconceptions, with questions asking participants to identify who warned in the 2015 speech that most fossil fuel reserves could become stranded assets if climate targets are met. Additionally, the event featured a collage project inside the library where participants were encouraged to vision positive environmental futures and express them visually. Bella Doyle, one of the collage organizers, comments on how the project came to be part of Seniors for Climate.
13: We met at the collage club that I run, and they saw us sitting together making art, and they asked if I would help come contribute some collage making that would be themed around Imagine a Better Future for Our Children, which I'm very passionate about, having kids and doing art and collective group.
10: She explains what she hopes to achieve with the collage.
13: The grannies and the ladies all put together some slogans with actionable items, and then I'm hoping to help people go through the images to make illustrations of some ways that we could change our lives to help make the future better as well.
10: Seniors for Climate focus on a consistent message of climate action being most effective when people work together and collaborate to get things done. Mian Junkings emphasizes the importance of people coming together in public spaces.
11: We're doing this together, citizens coming together. That's what it's all about, and thinking about the climate, talking about the climate.
10: For CHOI, this is Luis Sabla.
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0: Today on CSK News, Prince Rupert is experiencing one of the largest improvement projects in the city's history, with dozens of kilometers of water pipes being replaced, as well as several housing projects underway, not to mention the major industrial projects filling up Ridley Island. But despite the long-awaited improvements, what pressures does this rapid transformation put on the city of 12,000 and its aging infrastructure? Today, we speak with Mayor Herb Pond about where things are at, 3 years into a massive infrastructure improvement project, what he's hearing from residents as we enter another tourist season, which will see one of the largest volumes of tourists to Prince Rupert ever, and where the city is planning on siting a new fire hall, which is also being asked to support industry operations if needed. That's coming up on CICK News right here. Stay with us.
1: You know, Rupert's a tale of two cities right now. It really is, right? We have, provincial, national, and even international attention. $3 billion worth of investment being made on terminals and growth out on Ridley Island and forecast for a lot of jobs in the very near future. All of that activity, growing cruise ship industry, you know, just lots and lots and lots to get excited about. And this little town of 12,000 people trying to keep up and catch up, right? You know, we've been handed this incredible platform from a previous generations of a real true small city gem, but the infrastructure that supports that has aged out, and it's aged out largely all at once because it in many ways went in large degrees all at once. And so it's no secret we've been working on renewing the entire water system for a decade or more. It goes back to the replacement of the water dam, which was over 100 years old. And that was a success of the previous council. This council on getting in realized that if we did not repair water pipes, we would be in serious, serious trouble as a community. And so that became our focus. And as you know, we raised $200 million, some of it through borrowing locally, but most of it through provincial and federal grants. And we are in the midst of replacing those water pipes. It was a messy year last year around town as we dug up water pipes. And while we're in the ground, we're as best we can also replacing the sewer lines, which will set us up for eventual sewage treatment. But and then of course with that comes a pretty extensive paving program and sidewalk program as you start to put things all back together and put them back hopefully better than they were when we first pulled it all apart. That is going to pick up even more speed this season as what we call the big project moves its way through the community, replacing those most critical pieces of infrastructure. While city staff are doing that with contractors and everything else, council's focus has been on raising the next huge sum of money, which will be required for water treatment. And we're not there yet, but we've got good line of sight on a number of programs that should help us get to water treatment. And then we can basically, you know, put a ribbon and a bow on that and say, okay, the water system for Prince Rupert is not only updated and upgraded, but it's better than it's ever been. It'll probably take us another 3 or 4 years to get there. Part of that is an interim measure. I mean, it's interim. It'll help reduce the number of boil waters that we're on in this while we're going through this process, which is adding a chlorination facility in the community. We currently chlorinate the water at source. But by the time some of it worms its way through old and sometimes oversized pipes, we end up with the chlorine count going too low in the water. And so that's just another help along the way as we go. So lots and lots and lots of focus on water. I know for people it's frustrating because while we're doing the work, it sometimes trigger boils water advisories. And when we've done the work, we're back to where we started, which is water comes out of the pipe. And we're lucky we have a great water source. The water that we get is good and it's drinkable. And it's certainly the water that I

0: every day of the week. But it's going to be great when we finally get over that final hurdle on water.
1: Okay, Mayor Pond, we'll leave it there for now. But as usual, I very much appreciate your time and giving us your insight. So good luck with these endeavors, and we'll check in soon.
0: Always good talking to you, Deb.
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10: Welcome to another episode of Earshot Daily. I'm Ted Evans from Kingston, Ontario. I play in a band called The Meringues and another one called Shook Planet. I'm happy to be here hosting another episode of Earshot Daily, playing music from all across Canada. What I like to do is pick a bunch of songs from earshot-distro.ca, line them up, and play them here for you. We're going to start off the show on a positive note. This is Positive People with Praise Be. Here, check it out.

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We just heard from Lineback and their song Bed here on Earshot Daily. I'm Ted Evans from Kingston, Ontario. We're going to keep it moving right along here as I've got a bunch of great music to play on this show, and I want to fit it all in. This one here is called The Wolf by Jared Waterman here on Earshot Daily.

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That was Royal Wood with Armor here on Earshot Daily. I'm Ted Evans from Kingston, Ontario. What I like to do when I host this show is just find a bunch of great music on earshot-distro.ca and play it here for you. These are all Canadian artists. Some I've played on the show before and some I haven't. Here's one that I have. This is Brat Boy and their song Victoria. That's a

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0: Or any other day. That's what on demand means. But you knew that. Okay, let's get back to the show.

We just heard Intimate Abuse by Story here on Earshot Daily. I'm Ted Evans from Kingston, Ontario. I play in a band called The Meringues and another one called Shook Planet. I've got time for about two more songs on the show today. So far, we've heard from Positive People and their song Praise Be. We heard Bed by Linebeck. We heard from Jared Waterman and his song The Wolf. We heard Armor by Royal Wood. There was Brat Boy and their song Victoria. And right there, once again, that was Intimate Abuse by Story. To close off the show today, I've got two artists that I've played on the show before. To finish it off, we'll hear from Chubby Cree and a remix of their song Rock Your World. And right now, this is Sheena Coe with Waterfall. Hope you enjoyed the show today.

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3: Until tomorrow, or Monday if it's Friday.

day on the back roads. Dirt and dust trailed through the air. Had no destination, but we didn't care. We soaked in the leaves changing colors. Other cars speeding on past. Rush on if you like, boys. First place wins you last.

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We open this week's Radio Mod with a record that I think launched the modern era of rock music. It was really the Beatles' first big hit in North America and released here in late 1963, early 1964, depending on where you lived. And the Beatles' She Loves You, just a brilliant recording. For the next hour, we'll listen to the best of vintage rock and pop here on Radio Mod. We'll get going with a song from the 80s now. Here's the Bangles and Walking Down Your Street.

We began that set with the Bangles and Walking Down Your Street, followed by a British group, psychedelic group from the mid-60s. I think it's 1967, that one. Dandelion's Chariot and Madman Running Through the Fields. And on guitar in that band was no other than Andy Summers, who was later in the Police. And he also served some time in the Animals after leaving Dandelion's Chariot. Followed that with 11 Spoonful and Didn't Want to Have to Do It. And then The Rascals, featuring the vocals and songwriting of Felix Cavallari. How Can I Be Sure? You're listening to Radio Mod here, and see if you are, 88.7 FM. We'll continue now with a group that was considered to be a power pop group in the late 1970s. This is John Rubin on vocals. The group is the Rubinews, and Rock and Roll is Dead.

That was the Blues Magoos with Live Each Day, One by One. Before that, we heard Yvonne Elliman and covering The Who's I Can't Explain. Yvonne Elliman's had an interesting career. She first became famous at playing Mary Magdalene in the original stage production of Jesus Christ Superstar, and also she recorded the vocals for it on the original Jesus Christ Superstar album. Then she went on to become a backup singer for Eric Clapton. She was on I Shot the Sheriff and some other of Eric Clapton's records. She also was recording solo at the same time, and that's when she recorded I Can't Explain. Susanna Hoffs before that with Only Love, and we opened that set with The Rubinews and Rock and Roll is Dead. You're listening to Radio Mod here on CFUR 88.7 FM. Last week I was at a garage sale up in the Heart, and I think it was in the Timbers Church, which is on the Heart Highway going north there, and the parking lot, and there were several vendors there. I had a nice conversation with one of the vendors, and it was a mother, daughter, and grandson. I think the mother's name was Aressa. Really nice people. And they said that they were big fans of Elvis Presley, which kind of surprised me, because you don't run into Presley fans as often as you used to. And, I mean, there's nothing wrong with Presley. He was just a brilliant singer, and it's almost 50 years since he passed away. But I said I'd play a Presley song this week, so I will. And their son, the grandson, who was about 4 months old, I think, his name was Presley, and which is a good name. So I've selected one of my favorite Elvis Presley songs to play for you, and this is from his 1968 comeback TV special, which was just an excellent show. If you ever get a chance to see it, you should really see it. This is If I Can Dream.

That set of songs we heard was bracketed by two songs about dreams. Started with Elvis and If I Can Dream, and then The Monkees for Pete's Sake, which is a song that used to be played at the end of every Monkees show when they were doing the credits. Then Red Button, I Could Get Used to You. Sopwith Camel, Hello, Hello. And then a group, British group called The Sin, 14-hour Technicolor Dream. Now, The Sin featured on bass guitar Chris Squire, who later joined Yes, and I think possibly Peter Banks, too, who was Yes's first guitar player. We're not going to hear a tune by The Electric Prunes.

That was a bit of a heavy three-song set, but I think we can deal with it. Started with Electric Prunes, Are You Loving Me More? Followed that with Aerosmith and Milk Cow Blues, a song that was also recorded by Elvis Presley back in his rockabilly days. Followed that with Alice Cooper and You Drive Me Nervous. Thank you once again for listening to Radio Mod here on CFUR 88.7 FM. We're going to close this week's Radio Mod with something that's quite a bit lighter than those last three songs. This is a big hit by The Association from 1967. This is their hit, wonderful song, called Windy.

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nights. Nothing worth having is ever gonna be easy to get. Give it time, keep trying again and again. Hold yourself up with love and with pride. 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
1: Well, America has to confront, in its 250th year, its ghosts. It has to really kind of come to terms with whether or not it's going to be a beacon of freedom, or whether or not it's going to double down on its ugliness that has haunted it since its founding. So in this 250th year, the nation is facing an existential crisis. We shall see what kind of choices we make.
0: As we head into the nation's 250th anniversary, we speak to Eddie Glaude, public intellectual, Princeton professor of African American studies, about his new book, America, USA, How Race Shadows the Nation's Anniversaries. 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
2: We're pairing strangers from across the country to record a 40-minute conversation to learn about each other's lives. These recordings will be archived at the Library of Congress, creating a time capsule of who we are right now.
0: We'll speak to StoryCorps founder Dave Isay. All that and more coming up. Welcome to Democracy Now!, democracynow.org, The War and Peace Report. I'm Amy Goodman. In Venezuela, nearly 50,000 people remain missing, 5 days after a pair of massive earthquakes struck near the capital, Caracas. The confirmed death toll is fast approaching 1,500, expected to soar as the window for finding survivors closes. There are reports of several aftershocks, rattling nerves of survivors, many of whom narrowly avoided being buried in the rubble of collapsed buildings.
3: I feel very sad because of the loss of our neighbors. The loss of our neighbors. At least I was lucky enough to save my own life. But our neighbors, young people, full of life, were left in the rubble. And I imagine that if I hadn't left my room, I too would have been in that rubble and wouldn't have survived.
0: The Trump administration says the U.S. and Iran have agreed to end attacks in the Persian Gulf after the two sides traded fire throughout the weekend. The renewed violence began Thursday when Iran fired on a Singapore-flagged container ship near the Strait of Hormuz. The Pentagon countered Friday with attacks on what it called Iranian missile and drone storage locations and radar sites. Iran responded with drone and missile attacks on a U.S. naval base in Bahrain and a Kuwaiti air base. Axios reports the two sides plan to meet Tuesday in Qatar to work out their dispute over the Strait of Hormuz. But Iran's deputy foreign minister later said there were no currently scheduled meetings with U.S. diplomats. Meanwhile, many Democrats are accusing Trump of violating a war powers resolution passed by the House earlier this month and approved by the Senate last week. California Congress member Ro Khanna wrote, "These strikes are a blatant violation of the war powers resolution we passed. Trump must stop this war now, or we will take him to court to compel him to do so," Khanna wrote. Israeli forces continued to strike southern Lebanon over the weekend, defying terms of the U.S.-Iran ceasefire agreement. Lebanon's health ministry reported at least one person was killed Saturday, just a day after Israeli and Lebanese diplomats in Washington, D.C., signed a U.S.-brokered framework agreement on a peace deal. Hezbollah was not a party to the talks, and the deal does not require Israel withdraw from the vast stretches of southern Lebanon it now occupies. In Gaza, Israeli airstrikes and artillery fire have killed at least four Palestinians over the last 24 hours. Among the dead is Eileen Al-Farah, a 13-year-old girl struck by shrapnel from an Israeli tank shell that fired on Khan Yunis. This follows deadly strikes Saturday on makeshift tents in Al-Mawasi, an area Israel had designated as a safe zone. Those attacks left several wounded and killed two siblings, 15-year-old Islam Musa and her 30-year-old brother Abdullah. The Palestinian Health Ministry reports Israel's killed at least 1,045 people in Gaza since it agreed on paper to a U.S.-brokered ceasefire last October. Meanwhile, the so-called Board of Peace set up by President Trump to govern Gaza is planning a sweeping grant of legal immunity for itself. That's according to The Guardian, which reports a draft of the resolution would also let the Board of Peace obtain public property in Gaza, quote, free of charge. Authorities in eastern Libya have released 10 Palestine solidarity activists who were arrested in May as they attempted to break Israel's siege on Gaza. Members of the Global Samud convoy were detained outside the city of Sirte as they attempted to bring ambulances, mobile homes and humanitarian aid to Gaza. Several countries across Europe have shattered temperature records as a deadly heat wave puts over 150 million people under extreme heat advisories. Germany, Hungary, Czechia, Poland, and Denmark have all set records for their highest ever recorded temperatures. French authorities report more than 1,000 excess deaths due to the heat, with a mortality rate expected to rise even further. Here in the U.S., three firefighters were killed along the Colorado-Utah border over the weekend as they battled blazes that have scorched nearly 30,000 acres. They're among three dozen major wildfires burning across the U.S. as forecasters warn central and eastern states face dangerous and potentially record-breaking heat over the July 4th holiday. A federal appeals court has struck down the Trump administration's rollback of Biden-era limits to soot pollution from coal-fired power plants. The EPA had sought to reverse a 2024 rule change, limiting the amount of fine particulate matter from power plants, factories, and vehicles. Kenya's Human Rights Commission says at least six activists were brutally tortured by police in Nairobi following their arrest at an anti-government protest last week. They were among more than 350 people arrested across Kenya last Thursday as the government cracked down on demonstrations commemorating the second anniversary of a 2024 protest where 60 people were killed by security forces. This is Kenyan activist Hussein Khalid.
4: We are telling the government compensation is not enough and they will not hoodwink us with money. This is a call for justice because every time there is a protest, innocent Kenyans are killed because these killer cops are not being arrested. They are not being held to account.
0: President Trump has nominated a former Oklahoma state trooper to serve as the next director of ICE. That's Immigration and Customs Enforcement. Lance Schroyer currently serves as an advisor to Homeland Security Secretary Mark Wayne Mullen. Schroyer's nomination comes after former ICE Director Todd Lyons resigned in May amidst growing scrutiny over the agency's violent crackdown on protesters and immigrants. Schroyer has no previous experience with ICE. Trump wrote in a Truth Social post, quote, "The Senate must confirm Lance immediately. Do not delay," Trump wrote. Another immigrant has died in ICE custody. Felix Alcorta Rodriguez is at least the 20th reported ICE death this year. The 63-year-old Mexican immigrant was found unconscious the night of June 19th while detained at the Webb County Detention Center in Laredo, Texas. He was taken to a local hospital where he was pronounced dead. ICE has listed no cause of death. The Webb County Detention Center is operated by the for-profit prison company CoreCivic. Deaths in ICE custody have skyrocketed during Trump's second term, with the United Nations calling for prompt and independent investigations. In a statement, UN Human Rights Chief Volker Turk said, quote, "Those responsible for violations of the law must be held to account and the rights of the victims' families to truth, justice, and reparation and guarantees of non-recurrence must be upheld, Volker Turk said. Millions of people took to the streets of cities around the world over the weekend for pride celebrations. Here in the U.S., LGBTQ plus groups faced a conservative backlash led by the Republican governors of Indiana and Tennessee, who declared June Pride Month as Nuclear Family Month. In Hungary, tens of thousands of people braved triple-digit heat to march through Budapest, the city's first Pride event since longtime far-right leader Viktor Orban lost re-election. The march came a year after Orban's government rammed through a constitutional amendment to outlaw Pride events.
5: It's much more relaxed than last year. Last year was a protest, more or less, but this year is like celebration of freedom.
6: People are much more optimistic right now. Like, probably it's because of the political change, but everyone is just so much more uplifted at the moment.
0: And three agents of former U.S.-backed Chilean dictator General Augusto Pinochet's secret police have been sentenced to 15 years in prison for their role in the 1976 murder of Ronnie Moffitt in Washington, D.C. On September 21st, 1976, Pinochet's agents planted a car bomb that killed former Chilean ambassador Orlando Letelier, along with his assistant, Ronnie Moffitt, a U.S. citizen who worked at the Institute for Policy Studies. The bombing took place on Embassy Row in Washington, D.C., blocks from the White House. And those are some of the headlines. This is Democracy Now!, democracynow.org, the War and Peace Report. Coming up, as we head into the nation's 250th anniversary, we speak to Eddie Glaude, public intellectual, Princeton historian of African American studies, about his new book, America, USA: How Race Shadows the Nation's Anniversaries. Stay with us.

0: and Blue, composed by Joel Thompson, performed by UDC professor Leah Claiborne, the song commissioned for the book America, USA, How Race Shadows the Nation's Anniversaries, commissioned by its author, Eddie Glaude, audio courtesy of Crown. This is Democracy Now!, democracynow.org, The War and Peace Report. I'm Amy Goodman. This week, as the United States is getting ready to celebrate its 250th anniversary, we begin our series on reckoning with the dark legacies of this country's history with a new book by the public intellectual, Princeton University African-American Studies professor Eddie Glaude, Jr. The book is called America, USA, How Race Shadows the Nation's Anniversaries, a blistering look at the stories we tell ourselves about our past and present. The book centered around the major celebrations of the United States' milestone birthdays. From 1876, 1926, 1976, now the 250th in 2026. And in each time, an enduring refusal to face its true history. Eddie Glaude is professor of African-American studies at Princeton University. His previous books include Begin Again, James Baldwin's America and Its Urgent Lessons for Our Own, and Democracy in Black, How Race Still Enslaves the American Soul. Professor Glaude's latest book, America, USA, How Race Shadows the Nation's Anniversaries, opens with the words, I do not love America. And never have, especially now. Professor Glaude, welcome to Democracy Now! It's great to have you with us.
1: It's such a pleasure to be back and to see you.
0: So start with those words.
1: Yeah.
0: Talk about why you opened your book in that way.
1: Yeah, you know, it was an initial moment of fear and trepidation, and I had to say it. I wanted to announce that I have no interest in the idolatry of the state, that I'm more interested in loves closer to the ground, ordinary people. But I also had to foreground the wound, my own interior experience. You know, my dad was the second African-American hired at the post office in Pascagoula, Mississippi, and he moved his family in Moss Point from one side of town to the other. And I've told this story in Democracy in Black. I'm playing with my Tonka truck and with my new friend, and his dad came out and said, stop playing with that N-word. And at that moment, America told me what it thought about me. And then I took my truck and went inside, and my parents went to work to keep me from believing what the world said about me.
0: How did they do that?
1: Oh, they put a crown above my head. You know, they told me that, you know, I come out of a grand tradition, that my life was my own to create, that it's something wrong with them, in a way. And that was affirmed when I went to Morehouse and the like. So I'm always puzzled when people think I should love the country. They expect gratitude when I'm more interested in loving the people who make the country what it is.
0: So let's talk first about the title.
1: Yeah.
0: America, USA, How Race Shadows the Nation's Anniversaries. Why America, USA?
1: Well, it's, you know, I'm a professor. I have all of these folks coming, you know, I read all the time. And, you know, you and I were talking about John Dos Passos. Is it Dos Passos or Dos Passos? And, you know, his trilogy, his classic trilogy, USA, where he looks at the 42nd parallel and 1919 and Big Money, is supposed to be this epic account of the country. And it fails when it comes to the issue of race during that period. But also I'm trying to think about the division, the divided soul of the country, the comma instead of the hyphen, this split, this idea that America imagines itself as a beacon of freedom and as a white republic. And the comma represents that contradiction between these two different versions of the nation and how it deposits, Amy, a kind of madness at the heart of the country that we experience in these cycles repeatedly over and over again. Mm.
0: Let's go back to 1776. Mm. What does it mean to you? What do you teach in class?
1: Yeah. Now, this is an extraordinary explosion of democratic energy at a certain level, right? It's this idea that explodes onto the scene, that everyday people don't have to be subject to monarchical rule, that they can engage in self-governance. But it's also deeply contradictory because it's wrapped in the horrors of slavery, right? And so 1776, for me, is this moment of profound complexity and contradiction, right? Where you have this idea that everyday ordinary people can engage in self-governance, but it happens alongside of the horrific relationship between the trafficking of black bodies and the introduction of the modern world. And these things are happening all at once. Colonial settlers, all this stuff is happening at once. So we have to unpack that date for what it represents in some ways.
0: So you talk a lot about Philly. You've spent a lot of time there. Yeah. You're a Princeton University professor in New Jersey. And I was just in Philadelphia. Mm. A National Park Service exhibit about slavery has been the subject of months-long court battle between the city of Philadelphia and the federal government. Following President Trump's, quote, "restoring truth and sanity to American history" executive order, the National Park Service removed a display from a historic site known as the President's House along Independence Mall in Philadelphia. Mm-hmm. Of course, the President's House was the first White House, it was for George Washington. The exhibit describes the lives of 9 enslaved men and women who lived in one of the homes George Washington occupied as president. Philadelphia sued the federal government over the exhibit's removal in February and initially won. But earlier this month, an appeals court panel of 3 judges unanimously sided with the federal government, saying Philadelphia has no authority over a federally owned site. The Department of Interior has proposed a new exhibit that would contain fewer references to enslaved people and place less emphasis on George Washington's history as an enslaver. Philadelphia Mayor Parker has vowed to continue pursuing legal avenues to reverse the decision. It's unclear what might appear at the President's House site on the July 4th weekend when the city's expecting a rush of tourists. Mm-hmm. Since the exhibit's removal, however, volunteers in Philadelphia have been standing at the site and sharing the original text that was removed from the exhibit with visiting tourists. It's like they're reading the Emancipation Proclamation.
1: Exactly.
0: So they did this in the middle of the night. They came in with pickup trucks. They took down the written history of George Washington as an enslaver. This is very specific, but also emblematic of what's happening right now.
1: There is this insistence on a kind of storybook version of the country, that America's perfection was founded, it was evident in its founding, that there's no need to talk about a more perfect union. These people, Donald Trump and his minions, they don't even agree with more perfect union talk because it calls into question, right, the very virtue of the nation itself. And so, you know, in the context of the aftermath of the Civil War, we talk about redemption, that moment in which the South reasserts itself to retain power, to reclaim power after the horrors of the Civil War. Well, that's the violent part, the disenfranchisement of black. But there's also something that happens at the level of history. We call it the lost cause. There's an assault on the very story we tell about Reconstruction, the very story we tell about the aftermath of the Civil War that produced the Civil War Amendments 13th, 14th, and 15th. We're in a second lost cause. It's an epistemic assault. What do I mean by that? That's an old professor phrase, right, or word. An epistemic assault. It's an assault on what we know and how we know, what we see and how we see. Because at the end of the day, Amy, Donald Trump and his supporters, they want to be white without judgment. They want to be white without judgment. And if that's true, if I'm right in that description, that means that history, right, is a battleground. Because history, of course, holds them to account.
0: So let's talk about Reconstruction.
1: Sure.
0: And especially for young people, we have a vast young people audience. I mean, the effect of this erasure of history is that people don't even know the terms, and it's not their fault. I want to talk with you about W.E.B. Du Bois. Right. I want to talk about John Dos Passos and others. But what about Reconstruction? What does that episode in American history, what lessons can be learned today? You talk about the Civil War, and then what was that period? And then the Gilded Age and beyond.
1: Right. So, you know, you get the assassination of Abraham Lincoln and Andrew Johnson. Andrew Johnson is a vice president from Tennessee who wants to just simply bring the rebellious South back into the fold with no accountability. Congress then asserts itself, and then we have radical Reconstruction. Now, in the course of the Civil War, we get the emergence of the modern nation state, an expansion of the notion of the federal government, notions of taxation. We get a notion of citizenship that comes out of the Civil War, with the Civil War Amendments. The 14th Amendment is absolutely critical to understanding our modern versions of citizenship.
0: Explain what the 14th Amendment is.
1: Well, it has everything to do with due process. It had everything to do with birthright, citizenship and the like, right? So we get all of this in this moment. And immediately, Amy, there is a backlash. There's an assault on the country that is being imagined in the context of radical Reconstruction. I should also say this. Radical Reconstruction is important to these black folk, these former slaves, because it's something that's happening that hasn't been seen in the world. These enslaved people are actually being brought into the body politic, moved from slaves to citizens, given the burden and responsibility of citizenship. You have folk coming down into places like Tennessee, Fisk University, places like Atlanta, Morehouse, places like Washington, D.C., Howard University, all-out assault. 1876, in the centennial year, that rebellion continues. 1874, the violence of Colfax, Louisiana, white former Confederates trying to seize power. Vicksburg, black folks celebrating the 4th of July and the fall of Vicksburg, extraordinary violence. Hamburg, South Carolina, extraordinary political coup taking place. Centennial, this massive ritual of disremembering, to use Toni Morrison's language. The country doesn't tell a story about the horrors of the Civil War. Instead, it tells a story about its technological innovation, its material wealth. It tells a story that sets the stage for these oligarchs who have seized power, the beginning, the dawning of the Gilded Age that Mark Twain skewered.
0: I was just in Newport and Providence, Rhode Island this week, and I took a Black History tour yesterday in Newport and also learned about the newspaper that would, you know, make some of its money by ads for runaway slaves. Mm. You focus on that story of people ultimately who were freed, who are then taken back. I mean, just interestingly, Rhode Island is not just the Confederacy of the North, but it was one of the most significant states when it came to slave holding.
1: Mm-hmm. You know, Malcolm X used to say that as long as you're south of the Canadian border, you're in the South. So we can't exceptionalize that region, right? But I tell the story of Moses Gordon. Moses Gordon was enslaved in California in North Carolina by a Quaker slaveholder, Caleb Trueblood. He was manumitted 3 months after the Declaration of Independence.
0: What does manumitted mean?
1: He was freed. He was freed. Caleb Trueblood, consistent with his Quaker commitments, also with the principles of the Revolution. Freed, manumitted. But this colony of North Carolina passed a statute saying that you cannot manumit your slaves without them having served in the Revolutionary War meritorious service. So for 2 years, Moses Gordon lived as a free man. 2 years later, he was captured, sold back into slavery, sold ironically to the Brigadier General William Skinner, who actually fought for North Carolina in the Revolutionary War. And so Moses Gordon freed for 2 years, is enslaved. He freedom dreamed, to use Robin Kelly's wonderful phrase. He escaped. He escaped to Philadelphia. And for 10 years, he lived as a free man. But because of the Fugitive Slave Clause in the Constitution, because of the Fugitive Slave Act in 1793, he had to live a life with his looking over his shoulder. He got married. He had 4 kids, but he was captured, shackled, and was to be extradited back to North Carolina to William Skinner, because William Skinner believed Moses Gordon was a thief, Amy. Why? Because he stole himself. Right? And so this is a story of freedom snatching, right? Because in this country, because of that divided soul we talked about, white Americans finessed the division between America as a beacon of freedom and as a white republic by believing that they are the owners, the possessors of freedom to give and to take away. And so Moses Gordon's story for me in the book kind of telescopes that contradiction, that he experienced freedom, it's taken away, and then on the back of his manumission papers in the Haverford, in the archive at Haverford College of John Parrish, a Quaker abolitionist, Parrish wrote on the back of Moses Gordon's manumission papers, he committed suicide rather than to return to slavery.
0: Freedom snatching, yeah, versus freedom seeking.
1: Exactly.
0: I wanted to go to Frederick Douglass. Yeah, sure. Every July 4th holiday at Democracy Now!, mm-hmm, we play the late, great James Earl Jones,
1: oh, yeah,
0: reading Frederick Douglass's speech. But you go much further, and I learned so much. The words of Frederick Douglass, born into slavery on 1818, he becomes a key leader of the abolitionist movement. Interestingly, we were just in Belfast, Northern Ireland, and mm-hmm, there was yet another statue to Frederick Douglass, who was in Ireland speaking. Well, on July 5th, 1852, in Rochester, New York, Frederick Douglass gave one of his most famous speeches. In fact, one of the names of your chapters, mm-hmm, is What to the Slave is Your 4th of July. He was addressing the Rochester's anti-slavery, and I was just in Rochester. Mm-hmm. I always say Rochester Anti-Slavery Society, mm-hmm, women's. They said it's the Rochester Ladies Anti-Slavery Sewing Society.
1: Oh.
0: The legendary late actor, yes, James Earl Jones. I want to play just a little part of that as a precursor to what you're going to hear on Friday. And this was during a performance of Voices of a People's History of the United States based on the late, great Howard Zinn's iconic book. This is an excerpt.
2: What to the American slave is your 4th of July? I answer, a day that reveals to him more than all other days of the year the gross injustice and cruelty to which he is a constant victim. To him, your celebration is a sham. Your boasted liberty, an unholy license. Your national greatness, swelling vanity. Your sounds of rejoicing are empty and heartless. Your denunciation of tyrants, brass-fronted impudence. Your shouts of liberty and equality, hollow mockery. Your prayers and hymns, your sermons and thanksgivings, with all your religious parade and solemnity, are to him mere bombast, fraud, deception, impiety, and hypocrisy, a thin veil to cover up crimes that would disgrace a nation of savages. There's not a nation of the earth guilty of practices more shocking and bloody than are the people of these United States at this very hour.
0: What to the Slave is Your 4th of July? That was James Earl Jones reading Frederick Douglass. To hear the whole speech, which is remarkable, you'll hear it on Friday at Democracy Now! Go to democracynow.org. Now, what I learned from you, Eddie, Professor Eddie Glaude, was the date. I just thought it was a July 4th weekend. It's when Frederick Douglass went to Rochester, July 5th, mm-hmm, 1852. But you said, no, that date is key.
1: Yeah, so July 5th, even though, you know, the reasons for the July 5th, 1852 address may have to do with Sabbath and the like, but July 5th fits within the context of the history of Black commemorations of freedom. So because, you know, there's this rumor that John Adams told King George at the moment of the founding, we will not be your Negroes. At the moment in which he's giving voice to an idea of freedom, it's based on this intimate understanding of unfreedom. So as the nation imagines itself as a beacon of freedom, as it imagines itself as the city on the hill, you have these Black folk offering a counter story. So we used to celebrate January 1st, 1808. Why? The abolition of the transatlantic slave trade, a different story of freedom. Another date, August 1st, 1834. Why? West Indian Emancipation Day. That's it. July 5th. Why is July 5th so important? It's New York Abolition Day. It's the date that New York ended slavery. And so that used to be the most expansive of the commemorations. Then Juneteenth came. you know, June 19th, right? And so this is this tradition of Black gatherings. Used to be preaching sermons, picnics, prayers, to give a counter story to freedom over and against a nation that supposedly imagines itself as the harbinger of freedom for the world.
0: Some people feared President Trump could cancel Juneteenth or maybe make Juneteenth June 14th, his birthday, rather than June 19th. And for people who aren't familiar with the history, explain the significance of June 19th.
1: So June 19th, 1865, is delayed freedom. Here in Galveston, Texas, under a tree, right, a general from the Union Army tells these slaves that they have been manumitted from 1863 with Lincoln's signature on the Emancipation Proclamation.
0: 2 years later.
1: 2 years later. It's an example of delayed freedom. And so it's also a moment, people seem to suggest, and I think this is true, that it's a moment in which the country can imagine itself untethered from the institution of slavery. That's why it's so significant for the nation. But I want to be clear. Even if Donald Trump had decided to cancel Juneteenth, it wouldn't have mattered. The state's recognition of the holiday, it wasn't the point. The celebration of Juneteenth by the United States as an example of its virtue isn't the point. The point is that these particular folk, this tradition, signified on the hypocrisy of the country. And I think this is really important. We don't need Donald Trump or J.D. Vance or Trumpist, right, to celebrate the extraordinary history of our journey in this place. Because oftentimes the nation invokes it just simply to feel good about itself, even though it's doing terrible things and horrible things in practice.
0: Let's talk about W.E.B. Du Bois, the sure. souls of Black folk. And also, it allows us to talk about the music yeah. that you commissioned for this book. And so it's a great reason to listen to the book, because you get to hear the music. And I like to just hear your voice. Not everyone, by the way, reads their own books, yeah. but you do. And you hear the power and the meaning of it in the way you express yourself. But talk about the souls of Black folks, talk about double consciousness and yeah. more.
1: You know, it's one of the conceits of the book. I'm in conversation with Du Bois. He's haunting me. I'm thinking with him, along with James Baldwin. These two figures are in my head.
0: But tell us who W.E.B. Du Bois is.
1: W.E.B. Du Bois is the first African-American to receive a PhD from Harvard University. But he's also, in so many ways, one of the most important intellectuals, Black intellectuals in Black letters, in American letters. He is, in so many ways, Amy, the founder of American sociology with his first book, The Philadelphia Negro. He engages in this mixed methodology of assessing and thinking about the Black community in Philadelphia, introducing methods that would define the field of sociology here, trained in Germany and Harvard, one of the most educated Americans of his time. He wrote an important book in 1903 entitled The Souls of Black Folk. And it's a genre, mixed genre. It has sociology, it has history, it has fiction. It includes music. Each chapter is prefaced by bars of music of the sorrow songs, the slave spirituals. He's trying to suggest methodologically in that moment that in order to understand Black life, in order to understand the complex relation of race and democracy, we're going to have to draw on a wide range of material. And in that text, Du Bois introduces the concept of double consciousness. This veil that separates the white world and Black world results in Black folks seeing themselves through the eyes of those who despise us. That veil, that double consciousness, right, then orients us to the country in a particular sort of way. It gives us a particular understanding of its contradictions. I'm saying in America, USA, that the double consciousness that Du Bois attributes to Black folk is really a consequence of the double consciousness of the nation, that America experiences a kind of its divided soul, precisely as I said earlier, because it imagines itself at once as a beacon of freedom and as a white republic. And you can't hold those two things together without contradiction, without depositing a kind of madness at the heart of the country, which sends us spiraling through these cycles every generation, where we kind of think of ourselves at once as a place of freedom and, in another instance, as a white republic.
0: So talk about the music you commissioned.
1: Well, you know, I woke up at 3 o'clock in the morning, haunted, that witching hour, wanting music. I said, I need music in the text, but I don't want to just simply copy Du Bois. Right? I want something that doesn't show the music and then Western prose, but shows the complexity of who we are. So I had worked with the classical composer Joel Thompson before at the Colorado Music Festival. He had me reading Baldwin's words with a full symphony behind me. It was one of the most sublime experiences I've ever had. And so I texted him in this god-awful hour. He responded, and I said,
0: That's when I wake up every day.
1: I said, I want you to respond to the I want your music in my book. He said, sure, we can look at some I said, no. I want you to respond to the thesis of the book in music. And he gave me And Blue, and it's extraordinary. It's an extraordinary argument.
0: And describe it in words. We're going to play it again.
1: Yeah,
0: We're playing it in both our music groups.
1: It opens with a blue sonority, this ambivalence, where you kind of sadness and possibility there. And then you hear kind of America's songbook, right? But then it's kind of, you know, feel like a motherless child is in there. And then the upper registers and lower registers of the piano are going at each other. And whenever I hear it these days, I'm thinking about all of the bodies, all the dead, the consequence of America's craziness, of its madness. And then the last movement, it sounds hopeful, has the spiritual feeling, but then it ends with the blue sonority again, ambivalence at the crossroads. It's the thesis of the book. The opening epigraph to the book is from T.S. Eliot's East Coker, "In my end is my beginning." And Joel found it with the blue sonority in the beginning and in the end.
0: We're talking to Eddie Glaude, author of America, USA, How Race Shadows the Nation's Anniversaries. In fact, it is the ending third book of a trilogy.
1: Yeah. I began, I don't know if you recall, but I came on this show to talk about Democracy in Black. And that's when I introduced the Blank Out campaign. I think I was on with Michael Eric Dyson, and we were going back and forth. And Democracy in Black inaugurates my thinking. I introduced the value gap there. With my distinct talk of Baldwin and Begin Again, I introduced the lie there. Here, I'm trying to say that the value gap, this belief that some people, because of the color of their skin, ought to be valued more than others, and the lies we tell in order to justify that value gap, all emanate from the divided soul of the country, America, USA. And here we are in the 250th year, and we have to grapple with this madness still.
0: As we speak, the birthright citizenship Supreme Court decision has yet to be handed down. It might happen today. Mm-hmm. But I want to talk about what happened last week. The Supreme Court ruled 6-3 that the Trump administration can strip away protected status from 350,000 Haitians and over 6,000 Syrians who've been living and working lawfully in the United States under TPS, temporary protected status. In her dissent, Justice Kagan wrote, quote, "The evidence they've offered includes statements by the president so repellent and racially inflected that the majority declines to put them in print. The majority briefly replies that those remarks are not overtly racial, but it is hard to know what that means. Mm. Haitians are black, Norwegians and Swedes not so much. The references of filth, disease, and primitiveness are shot through with racial stereotypes and tropes. It's hard to imagine the statements being made today of any white community. The statements fairly shout in their racial undertones and overtones alike that race entered into the president's resolve to remove Haitians from this country," end quote. And now I want to play a clip from White House Homeland Security Advisor Stephen Miller, who spoke to reporters right after the Supreme Court ruling. He's responding to a reporter's question on whether Haiti is a safe country for Haitians to return to.
3: Haitians, absolutely.
4: Yes,
3: Haitians live in Haiti. It's not our position that Haitians should leave Haiti. I mean, it would be crazy for us to say that Haitians couldn't live in Haiti. It's their country. Of course Haitians should live in Haiti.
0: So the State Department has issued a warning for people not to go to Haiti. And here they are sending Perhaps if they get their way, hundreds of thousands of Haitians, many who've lived here for decades. You extensively talk about this issue, whether we're talking about birthright citizenship, TPS, or stopping people from seeking political asylum on the U.S.-Mexico border.
1: Yeah, we have to name the devil that has us by the throat. Stephen Miller is a racist. He's a white nationalist. White nationalists have seized the federal government. Great replacement theory, right, motivates this immigration policy. It is, in fact, part of the justificatory language of the so-called legal decision or opinion that Justice Alito laid out. We need to call them for what they are. And in so many ways, this is an echo of the 1920s. Oftentimes, the United States, in order to secure its virtue, will say the monster is over in Germany, not understanding that the German monster was looking to the U.S. in the 1920s.
0: Explain.
1: So what I mean is that here is the moment. The Klan is reborn in 1915. Its basic motivation is rooted in a kind of nativism, a kind of true 100% Americanism, right? They want Nordic immigration, not those folk from the swarthy S-hole countries of Europe. The Italians, the suspicious Irish Papists and the like, they are really, in so many ways, right, thinking of the country as a white republic. Their seminal piece of legislation of the Klan, the one that they claimed most, they were most proud of, was the Johnson-Reed Immigration Act and Nationality Act of 1924, which laid clear the quotas, keeping the country white. Right. So much so, 1926, the 150th anniversary of the nation, the Klan was approved to have its annual convention, on the grounds of the Philadelphia Exposition. They're going to celebrate the American flag in its 150th anniversary and burn a cross at the same time. These people are the inheritors of that legacy. They believe the country should be white. And what we see with TPS, what we see with the immigration policies is an all-out assault, a twinned assault, Amy, on two fundamental pieces of legislation that changed the trajectory of the country. One, of course, was the Voting Rights Act of 1965. It's been gutted. The other, of course, is the Hart-Celler Act, Immigration and Nationality Act of 1965, which overturned the quotas of 1924 Immigration Act. This is a white nationalist agenda. And Stephen Miller and all of these folk are just simply rabid racist, and we need to call them for who they are.
0: And yet often Latinos are pitted against African Americans when it comes to immigration.
1: Right, and it has something to do with the proximity to whiteness. Baldwin writes about this in Search of Majority. You know, how can I put this? I say this in the book, that, and I'm using Derek Bell's language, Amy, oftentimes black folk are at the bottom of the well. We function like gold to money. What do I mean by that? Because we're at the bottom, we now know what whiteness means. We now know what white racial hierarchy means. And so it's one's proximity to the bottom that everyone is trying to say, we're not them. And so there's a sense in which the way in which the racial hierarchy in the United States works, you have some folk who believe that some kind of being adjacent to whiteness will somehow, shall we say, protect one from its more ugly implications.
0: As we begin to wrap up, Professor
1: Sure.
0: Glaude, what do you want people to think about this week as we move into the 250th anniversary?
1: Yeah, you know, first of all, let me just thank you for giving me so much time. I really appreciate, and I'm so honored because I've been watching you for so long, and you just do such amazing work. What do I want? It's not complex. Oftentimes we think of these issues as complex. It's just like, you know, it's basic. You don't kill babies. You don't bomb innocent babies. That's not a complex political issue, right? This isn't complex. You got to make a choice. Either you're going to be a beacon of freedom, and we can debate what that means, or you're going to be a white republic. It can't be both. So just make a choice.
0: And finally, you have been researching this book for years. What surprised you most? Or you can talk about a few surprises.
1: No, it's just the repetition, the haunting. You know, Moses Gordon surprised me, the Klan. There's a piece in the North American Review published by the Grand Wizard of the KKK in 1926. Scholars are responding to the Grand Wizard of the KKK, Princeton professor in politics, rabbis from Jewish synagogue, W.E.B. Du Bois. And what you see are the parallels. the KKK Grand Wizard is saying, we can't teach our kids what we want. These folks are diluting America. Sounds exactly like what we're hearing today. And Du Bois writes a response entitled The Shape of Fear. And in The Shape of Fear, he says, the power of the KKK resides in its lies. And he argues the lies are choking the life out of democracy. And here we are in 2026 in the 250th year, drowning in lies.
0: Finally, you are a university professor. Do you think universities can recover? For example, when we're talking about issues of DEI and explain what that is and what has been taken away?
1: Diversity, equity, and inclusion, the idea that the university should reflect the vast diversity of the population of the United States, that we should give people, no matter their class, race, or gender, or ability, the possibility to acquire a kind of capital to make their dreams a reality. There's been all out assault on that. A lot of these universities, Amy, are using Trumpism as a cover to roll back things that they wanted to roll back. They're capitulating. You know, they're the great, I call it in the book, the great capitulation. It's an echo of what Frederick Douglass saw when he saw the American Missionary Association suddenly finding itself in cahoots with those who were former slaveholders. He called them the apostles of forgetfulness. And here we are in this moment. So unless they find courage, unless they make a choice, right, we will have to bear the brunt or the burden of their decisions.
0: Professor Eddie Glaude, African-American studies historian at Princeton University. His book is just out, America, USA, How Race Shadows the Nation's Anniversaries. Required reading for this weekend. Coming up, a new StoryCorps NPR oral history project. It's called Connect 250. We'll speak with StoryCorps founder Dave Isay, but first, a little more of the music commissioned by Professor Glaude for America USA.

Blue, composed by Joel Thompson, performed by UDC professor Leah Claiborne, the song commissioned for the book America, USA, commissioned by Eddie Gloud, Jr., audio courtesy of Crown. This is Democracy Now!, democracynow.org. I'm Amy Goodman. Critics are accused

0: U.S. passport with a large image of himself superimposed on the Declaration of Independence. Well, our next guest is celebrating the nation's independence a little differently. StoryCorps founder Dave Isay's latest effort asks Americans to do something increasingly rare, connect with someone they've never met and have a real conversation. 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
0: Well, pre-registrations open now. The recording portal opens July 7th. For more, we're joined by Dave Isay, the Peabody Award-winning radio producer, MacArthur Genius Fellow, founder of StoryCorps, author of numerous books on the power of listening and oral history, got his start at WBAI. Pacifica Radio in New York. Dave, welcome back to Democracy Now! If you can just explain what Connect 250 is.
2: Sure. And I just want to clarify, I got my start with Amy Goodman, not just at BAI. So Connect 250 is, as we were underwhelmed by everything that was going on for 250, kind of like what you said, and decided to try to do something that was built to last. So we are building this. This is all very recent. It started about a month ago, and we're building a platform very quickly, as you said, Connect 250, where you can come and meet a stranger. It's kind of like a dating app, and then record an interview for 40 minutes. It goes to the Library of Congress. So it's a standard StoryCorps interview.
0: Yes. Do you have to have the stranger with you? They wouldn't be
2: no.
0: If you did. You just sign up.
2: You sign up. And you match yourself with a stranger. You can see a whole bunch of different bios and the first name and where they live. And then you say, okay, I want to talk to this person. And then if they want to talk to you, you're paired up and you do this video interview on a protected platform. Like, I could imagine that people would think this is a little bit scary, but it's unbelievably fun. As you know, I was talking to the guy who founded StoryCorps with me, who saw you in Providence over the weekend. And he reminded me that when I started StoryCorps, he said, why are you doing this? And I said, I want other people, I want everybody to know what it feels like to get to interview someone, to have that like amazing feeling of honoring someone by listening to their story. So this is kind of the ultimate expression of that. And we are open for pre-registration now. So we want everybody who listens to Democracy Now! To pre-register at connect250.org. We've had thousands and thousands of people pre-register so far. And we want to create something that's going to last until 350.
0: So for people who don't know what StoryCorps is, explain. And the fact that it's being archived now by the Library of Congress, is that also true for Connect 250?
2: Everything goes to the Library of Congress. Yeah, we've had about 750,000 people participate. And again, very much in the spirit of this whole thing is very much in the spirit of Amy Goodman. We have booths across the country where you can come and listen to a loved one.
0: Booths, not booths.
2: Booths, yes, not booths. And you listen, you have a conversation with, say, your grandmother for 40 minutes. And at the end of the interview, it goes to the Library of Congress. So this is a little bit different because it's strangers talking to each other. But as you know, it's a beautiful thing. I mean, why are we alive if not to take a little bit of a risk and to get to know people who we might not otherwise get the chance to talk to?
0: And isn't it equal? You interview each other.
2: Yes. Yeah, and you ask those great StoryCorps questions. You know, who is kindest to you in your life? How do you want to be remembered? It's actually a very hopeful project. StoryCorps as a whole, 750,000 people.

0: across the country. And we have these facilitators who bear witness to these interviews. And to a person, if you ask them what they've learned, they give a version of the Anne Frank quote that people are basically good. So it's something we have to hold on to hope. We have to hold on to hope. And StoryCorps, I think, is a hope machine and a love machine. And I just hope everybody participates.
1: And they go to...
0: connect250.org to pre-register right now, and then you'll get the portal opens on July 7th, and you'll get to do your interview July 7th through the end of July.
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Daughter, what can I tell you that your spirit does not already know? May I be your holy reminder? You are the creative spark of source energy. Distinguish yourself as such. You are never alone. The ancestors protect and guide you. There is no separation. You, the ancestors, and Source are one. What a holy trinity. You are endowed with noble gifts and talents beyond your wildest imaginings. Explore your inner world and listen to the yearnings of your soul. Guard your thoughts, beloved daughter, for thoughts are your queendom, the queendom you rule. Take in only good, for what you put in is what you get out. Make service a part of your greatness. Be a positive example for all you encounter. Don't forget, lay a foundation for those who are yet to be born. Never, ever let another put their foot on your neck. Be not oppressed by race, class, or gender. And be not afraid. Liberate yourself from the prisons of your mind and the limitations of this world. Do not doubt. Do not judge. Love without condition. Walk in truth. Live with joy. Practice forgiveness and always be grateful. Honor Mother Earth and remember, darling, give peace a chance. Breathe in the wondrous light and exhale that which no longer serves you. Divine daughter, you are royalty. Go and share you with this world.

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all I'm doing. Everything's abusive, the music that I'm producing. Ain't it ironic, I'm teaching the institution. Cause I'm insane, well maybe it's a solution. It's great minds, yeah, they think alike. We stay awake, create every night. 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Kinda terrifying, like you're scared of heights. 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Woo, staring at me, you're alive, been in paradise.

0: Hey there, Prince George. I'm Andrew Shaver, host of When We Wake. Andrew, who? When We What? I know. I'm new here at CFUR, so thanks for having me. Speaking of, when do you have me? 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
1: Good afternoon, and welcome to another episode of the Amanika Ear Hour live here on CFUR's 88.7 FM. You're hanging out with me, the host, Sarah Jones. If you've never tuned in before to the Amanika Hour, basically it is a radio show where I talk about all the cool events happening down at the Amanika Art Center located here in downtown Prince George, while also playing you some of my favorite local music. Prince George has like an insane amount of talented musicians, artists, people that create art and music. And I felt like the Amanika Hour was the perfect place to highlight some of my favorite local bands, play some of their music, talk about the venue and all the good stuff we have going down. So if you are listening, thanks so much for tuning in. I'll be here right until 2 o'clock. As always, I am broadcasting live this afternoon from the CFIRST Studios, located on the unceded ancestral territory of the Kletlatene First Nation. Happy Monday, everybody. Hopefully you got to enjoy the weekend. It was a little rainy, but you know what? I'll take it. I planted some stuff in my garden for the first time ever this year. So I'll take the rain to help with the garden. And also, the province isn't burning down. So there's that. That's an awesome bonus. So I'm okay with the rain. Today's nice to have a bit of a break and have some sun peeking through and feel the warmth, which is good. I'm looking forward to everything we have going on down at Amanika in the coming days. So much to talk about. I will make sure to fill you in on all the good stuff throughout the hour. And I always want to mention too that if everything I'm talking about here on the show is a little bit too much information, maybe you're driving, you can't jot down all the notes on all these cool events that I'm talking about, make sure to go visit the Amanika Art Center website over at amanikaartcenter.com. If you click on the events tab under calendar, all of the information will be posted on there. So all of the event dates, start times, ticket sales, all that good stuff. So if there's something I talk about over the next hour that you're interested in, make sure to follow up on the website. Or you could always follow Amanika Art Center on our social media accounts. You can find us on Facebook, Instagram, and on Reddit as well under Amanika Art Center. We also like to post all of our upcoming events over on those social media pages. Yeah. So I will start with some music before I get into talking a little bit too much here. The first song I'm going to play is called Gonna Give In by a band called Heat Seeker. They're going to be taking the stage over at Amanika this Saturday. Let me pull up the details here real quick. All right, Heat Seeker is playing at Amanika Art Center this Saturday, June 27th. They're going to be with another band called Vagabond. The show starts at 8 o'clock. The doors will be at 7. Tickets are available right now for $15 via Eventbrite, and then they do go up to $20 at the door. So if you want to save yourself $5 and you want to guarantee your spot at the show, make sure to get your advance tickets right now. The link is posted over on our calendar. And as a reminder, this is an all ages show, so everybody is welcome to come out and enjoy live music at Amanika Art Center. Bring your kids, bring your grandpa, like all ages, everybody welcome all the time. So yeah, anyways, let's play some music. This band, Heat Seeker, is going to be taking over Amanika Art Center on Saturday, June 27th.

song there was called You Could Be a Salmon by Black Spruce Bog. They are like one of the OG like PG bands that I think of when I think of like the music scene here in Prince George. Black Spruce Bog is comprised of like some super talented local musicians, including Amy Blanding. Sad that they aren't a group anymore, but really cool to hear that, you know, everyone that participated in that project is still creating music and doing their own thing. And love that song, wanted to play it, and wanted to share that with y'all. Thanks so much for tuning in. You're listening to CFUR 88.7 FM, the Almanica Hour here on CFIRST Radio. The Almanica Hour is an hour where I blab about all of the cool events happening down at Almanica Art Center, as well as playing some of my favorite local music. So for those of you who don't know about Almanica Art Center here in Prince George, I will tell you a little bit about it. Almanica Art Center is a community nonprofit organization. We are a community art center. I don't know why I'm stumbling for my words today. It must be Monday. It's a Monday thing for sure. But anyways, Almanica Art Center is a community-based nonprofit art center. We host all sorts of different things down at the center. So we have our regular open hours, which are Tuesday to Saturday. During our open hours, we invite the public in to come take a look at the art that we have installed on the walls. As each month, we do highlight a local artist as our artist in residence down at the center. So if you are ever downtown walking around, maybe you pop into Ristretto and grab a coffee and you want to check out the local arts, make sure you pop into Almanica Art Center to do that. We always have something on display. In the evenings, we have a little bit of regular programming that happens during the week on Wednesdays and Thursdays down at the center. We have Beating Group as well as Creative Connect, which are community-based art gatherings where you can work on your beading project. And a lot of all of our evening events are either by donation or pay what you can. So if you are looking to get out and maybe start an art project, or you're looking for just like a different space to get to work in, I definitely recommend checking out either the Beading Circle or the Creative Connect. It's just an awesome opportunity for, to give yourself a little bit of time to be creative. We provide the space, you just have to show up. There's no commitment to these weekly drop-ins either, which is super nice. So if you want to pop in once, that's awesome. If you want to commit and make it like a weekly thing, you can come every single week. So that's always going on down at the center, our weekly programming. What else do we have going on at the center? Lots of live music. So we are also an all ages music venue here in Prince George, which is pretty unique, and not a lot of places offer like all ages option for music. And I personally feel like music should be obtainable to all, regardless of what age group you fall under. So we are an all ages music venue, which is cool. So we always have music on the go, whether we're booking a local band or we are hosting a band that is touring through and making a stop in PG. We try to accommodate all different genres and artists from different backgrounds and people with different stories, a little bit of everything. I recently had a board member of ours at Almanica describe Almanica as radically inclusive, and I absolutely love that. It is definitely true. We try to literally accommodate and uplift anybody from any art background, or even if you don't have an art background and you're looking to step into it, we support that too. So anything that you can do to get creative, basically Almanica Art Center is a safe space for that to happen. We are a safe space for creativity to flourish. So yeah, that's about Almanica Art Center. We're located downtown in Prince George at 369 Victoria Street, which is right next to Ristretto Cafe, if you've never been. So kind of like corner of 3rd and Victoria. What else can I tell you about Almanica? We are always seeking the help of volunteers. So because we are a nonprofit organization, we do rely heavily on the love and support from our community, as well as grants. So a lot of our events that we host are completely run by volunteers. And I just want to shout out
all of our amazing Amanika volunteers for helping out with all of the stuff we've had going on lately, because it has been very, very busy down there, and none of these events would be possible without the help from our awesome, amazing, dedicated volunteers. If you are interested in becoming a volunteer at Amanika Art Center, you can find the volunteer application over on our website at AmanikaArtCenter.com, or you can drop into the center while I'm down there and I can hook you up with a paper copy of an application form. Or if you want more information, feel free to reach out, send me an email, give me a call, any of that stuff. I would love to hook you up with more information on how to become a volunteer, as well as volunteer opportunities. It's pretty sweet. If you volunteer at Amanika, one of the biggest perks, obviously, is getting to participate in these really cool community events for free. And you get to help give back to the art community a little bit. So it's very fulfilling. I mean, I don't volunteer because I have a paid role there. But if I was volunteering, I would say that it's very fulfilling. You get to connect with a lot of really cool people and meet new people in the community and just be part of what we're doing down there, which is creating art, which is, in my opinion, the equivalent to creating magic. So it's pretty cool. Anyways, I'll stop talking now. We'll get back into some more music. I kind of went down like a little nostalgia PG like music route today with creating the playlist. So I like put some songs on there from some bands that don't really exist anymore, but like I said, they're still making music, which is pretty sweet. The next song I'm going to play is called Bonsai by a local band called The Party on High Street. They used to absolutely rip it up back in the day, and I got to see them play a couple years ago at Music on the Mountain, and it was glorious. Hopefully I get to see them back in action again soon. But this song is called Bonsai by The Party on High Street from their album called At Your Place.

what will happen? And who decides who for? Well, is it just a crazy little game? Or is it just an ugly little

0: come too much.
1: That song there is called Stock Taking by Scribbins, another local PG band. They're more on the punk side. I've seen them play quite a few times. They're always so much fun. If you ever get a chance to go catch Scribbins live, please do it. They really bring the energy, and it's a fun chance to dance and, like, you know, get out some of the pent up energy you might have. So anyways, you're tuned into CFUR 88.7 FM here on CFUR. This is the Amanika Hour, hosted by me, Sarah Jones. Usually the last few shows I've had co-host Caleb, aka Rabbit Soup, with me, but he's not in the studio today. It's just me, so it's just me talking into the microphone, staring off into space. Hopefully somebody's listening out there. I'm sure maybe somebody is. If you are, thanks so much for tuning in. Happy Monday. It's summertime officially. Summer solstice happened yesterday, and yeah, so that means we have officially broken into a brand new season of summer. And hopefully maybe you got to, like, get out a little bit yesterday and enjoy some of the things that they had going on downtown. I know that there was a celebration at the park for National Indigenous Peoples Day, as well as the Show and Shine, which was super cool. So I didn't get a chance to get down to the park. I thought about it, and then I also thought about parking my car at the same time, and it kind of deterred me. I don't know if there's anyone out there like me where it's like the thought of going is so fabulous, but then the thought of, like, fighting a crowd and trying to park your car and all that good stuff can feel a little overwhelming. So if you're like me and your heart was in the right place, like, you know, I wanted to be there, but I also just opted to stay home. So shout out to anybody that is in the same boat as me, because I don't know, sometimes I just get overwhelmed. But anyways, hopefully you got to go enjoy it. There was some live music down at the park. Sibby was playing. I really, really, really wanted to go and check out Sibby's set. I really, really did. However, I'm going to Art Swells this weekend, and Sibby's also going to be there. So that was my other excuse, was like, well, I can go catch the performer that I want to see next weekend. Well, I'm already out and about, so that's my excuse. It was also Father's Day. Happy Father's Day to all the dads out there. Like I said, the Show and Shine was also down at Clayton Tenney Park as well. So yeah, really busy. I didn't get a chance to check out the Show and Shine. As we mentioned, I did not go to the park yesterday, but I did see a lot of really cool cars ripping around town yesterday. And that is one thing I love about the Show and Shine, is like most of these people that have these really cool, like, collector type cars will insure them for the month to take them down to the Show and Shine. So if you are, like, around town over the next few days and you see all these really sick hot rods, that's probably why they're still driving around on their insurance for the rest of the month. I love seeing those cool older cars, and yeah, kind of have a little bit of FOMO about not going to the park yesterday, not gonna lie. However, hopefully you got to enjoy it. And yeah, there is, what else do we have going on? Let's talk a little bit more about Amanika Art Center, considering we are here on the Amanika Hour. Let's see what else we have on our calendar in the next coming days. We talked about Heat Seeker coming up on Saturday. Then let's see here. We have an open mic street jam happening next week on the 30th. Oh, sorry, correction. This is normally in conjunction with our Slam Poetry 101. However, the organizer is going to be out of town for this, the Slam Poetry part of things. But we have decided just to run an open mic regardless, because the community has expressed they do enjoy it when we put on an open mic and they get to come out and play at Amanika. So we've listened to what you've had to say, and we will keep the open mic for June 30th. It just won't be part of the street jam slam poetry. We will resume that in July. But if you are looking to take to the stage, maybe play some music, do some stand-up comedy, I don't know, maybe you have, like, a really sick dance routine that you want to bring to the stage, do it. You can do that at Amanika Art Center. Literally everything you can possibly think of that you want to take to the stage, we will let you. Well, for the most part, but you know what I mean. So if you're looking to do that open mic June 30th, which is next Tuesday, we'll do that from 6 to 8:30 p.m. if you're interested in stopping by to check that out. And then that's it for the rest of the June, holy moly, I cannot believe we are already 22 days into June. I don't know, this last year has been absolutely flying by for me, and I don't know if it's just like I'm super busy or like time is speeding up, but if anybody else feels like time just like won't slow down at all, like let me know, because I don't know, I feel like I'm crazy some days. I'm like, there's no way that it's already June 22nd. I don't know what happened to the last 6 months. Anyways, let's see what else. Yeah, so things are like super busy looking into July as well. And like I said, keep up to date on all of these events by visiting our website at almanicaartcenter.com. Or you can follow us over on our social media. We have Facebook, we have Instagram, and we have Reddit. And you can find us at Almanica Art Center. That's our handle on all three of those platforms. All right, so let's get back to just into some more music. This next song I wanted to play, so this band called Bakken Schmalken, I saw them play at, where was that? Dunster. Oh my God, I'm drawing a blank. Robson Valley Music Festival. They're so much fun. They're like this giant like marching band, and I'm not even kidding you, there's like 20 band members. Somebody plays like the drums, a trumpet, a cymbal, like it's so cool, and they just bring the energy and they bring the vibe, and I thoroughly enjoyed watching them live. And they came across their latest album release. They just had an album come out called No Trumpet Left Behind. So I wanted to play this song and share the good vibes with everybody here on the C4 Airwaves. This song is called Don't Build a Wall Around the Graveyard by the band Bakken Schmalken.

That song there is called We All Bleed the Same by Andrea and Adam Zonis featuring Kim Gucci. As we all know, Kim Gucci is one of our local favorites, and Zonis has played here quite a few times. I think they used to live in PG. I'm not too sure. I can't really speak on that, but Zonis has become good friends of my family and my mother and my sister, and so they're going to be playing at my mom's birthday party this year in July. They're going to be in Prince George, and they're going to have a little house concert and celebrate my mom's birthday, so that's going to be exciting. I'm looking forward to that. Thanks so much for tuning in. 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Speaking of things to check out down at the Arts Center, so for this month, our Artists in Residence is a group collaboration of 10 local Indigenous artists. So for the month of June, we put together an art show to highlight and celebrate Indigenous art, because June, of course, is, National Indigenous Peoples Day falls on the 21st. And also the entire month of June is Indigenous Peoples Month. So we really wanted to take that opportunity to highlight the work of local artists. So if you haven't stopped in yet, I highly recommend you swing by and check out the art that's currently on display. It's going to be up for another week, and then it comes down before we switch over to our brand new month, our new artists for the month of July. But this month's install is really, really cool. It highlights a lot of different diversity within the Indigenous artists that we have here in Prince George. There are some pieces that are a little bit more reflective of their cultural significance and traditional art. Then there's also art that is, not traditional, different, so it's nice to have a wide variety and range of art on display by some of our local Indigenous artists. There is one artist in particular, his name's Larry, and I can't think of his last name at the moment, but Larry has some really cool pieces down at the center right now. He uses a technique called, it's like color therapy, where you use certain different combinations of colors and shapes as a process to, creating art, of course, but also processing what you're feeling in, usually that's intense emotions like grief and things like that. So his art is currently on display down at the center, and I just wanted to mention it because it is incredible. He has this giant painting in there right now of the most beautiful turtle with the coolest color combination I have ever seen. You really need to go check it out for yourself. So make sure to swing by during our open hours. You can stop in anytime while we're open and take a look at the art and see what we have going on down at the center. You could stop in, you could come say hi to me if you're, just looking to get away and, enjoy some art. You can do that too. And I'm always happy to throw in a pot of coffee and, just change things up a bit. Break your day up a bit. Get arty. Go look at some local art. You won't be disappointed, I promise. So our Artist Residence program, July is coming up, like I said, in the next week, which is crazy. So July is also going to be another group art exhibition down at Amanika Art Center. And this group show is titled Unfold. Now, Unfold highlights emerging artists from Prince George. So an emerging artist is somebody that hasn't had their own exhibition before, and maybe you're pretty new to art. Maybe you haven't really put yourself out there yet, but you have some really cool pieces that you would like to share and have people take a look at. I would highly encourage you then to apply for Unfold. So Unfold is going to be taking place down at Amanika Art Center for the entire month of July. The theme this year is called Off the Wall, and we wanted to go with that theme and title it Off the Wall because we wanted to highlight art that it speaks a little bit beyond than, just the art that you can hang on the wall. So things like pottery or sculptures or textiles, knitting, crocheting, anything like that, any type of art form that we can display
you know, a little bit off the wall, something just different and creative. So yeah, I would suggest if you are an artist that falls, if you're an emerging artist and you have something that you would like to display that is off the wall, please, please, please apply for our July group exhibition titled Unfold down at Omanika Art Center. There is information on our website about the artist in residence program that we have. And if you are interested in applying, just send me an email at info@omanikaartcenter.com and I can give you all of the good details on how to get a submission in for that art exhibit next month. Ah, what else do we have going on? So much. It's always so busy. I was going to say I can't complain, but I've definitely complained a little bit in the past couple weeks about how busy things are. Not complaints, I guess just like tired, but happy to be putting on all of these incredible events. And I love having the community come out and enjoy the space. And like one of my favorite things is when people that have never been to Omanika come in and they go, wow, I didn't know this place existed. It's so nice in here. This is fantastic. Those are my favorite types of people that stop into the center, which means that we are getting the word out there. We're slowly growing, you know, I guess you could say our fan base. But yeah, if you've never been, please, please stop by anytime. I would love to show you around the center and yeah, maybe you could come check out a live music event or something like that. You won't be disappointed. Anyways, let's get back to more music because I am running out of things to talk about. This next song is by Jared Jackal. I seen Jared play at the Legion a couple months ago. He is from Penticton and is really cool and plays even cooler music. So I wanted to play this song called The Woodwork by Jared Jackal's Bad Vibrations.

That song there is called The Girl Who Showered in the Rain by local Genevieve Jade. And before that was the song called The Woodwork by Jared Jackal's Bad Vibrations. He is an artist out of Penticton. So just wanted to share some of those songs. We're getting close to the 2 o'clock hour, which is crazy. This hour has absolutely flown by. I feel like either I talk too much or I have no concept of time. That's why it goes by so fast. Anyways, I just want to thank everyone so much for tuning in if you are listening. And I want to also invite everybody down to Omanika Art Center and check out some of our events that we have happening over the next couple of months. I know school's out for summer, which is awesome. So if you're around town and you don't have anything to do, go check out live music, support local arts, support local venues, and support community and create community. Do all of those fabulous good things down at Omanika Art Center. We're always busy. We always got something on the go. And if we aren't busy and on the go, we are working on something in the background. So it feels like things are always turning down at the center. The wheels are always in motion, which is nice. Just a reminder too, also to check out our social media to keep up to date on all the events that we have. We try our best to post everything over on our Facebook and our Instagram. You can find the Omanika calendar events calendar on the website at omanikaartcenter.com. And as well for CIFR Radio, if you ever want to listen to a show and you're not in the close range of the 88.7 FM radio signal, you can listen online anytime through the website at cifr.ca/listen live. All you need is a Wi-Fi connection and you can listen to CIFR anywhere in the world. 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

Ika Art Center. We have a few positions open. There's more information posted over on our website. So please, if you're interested and you would like to give back, maybe consider sitting on the board at Almanica Art Center. Anyways, thanks so much, everybody. I hope you all have a fabulous Monday, and I hope you have a fabulous rest of your week. And I will catch you next Monday at 1 o'clock. Until then, make sure you stay creative. I'm going to leave us with one more song called Take Care by local Amanda Wood.

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0: 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This is River Reads with host and narrator River Wild. A story hour where those of all ages can escape into bedtime stories and fairy tales. New and old, but mostly old and at times macabre. Or silly. Or even perhaps a little confusing, as written in Old English. And the host sometimes fumbles the odd word. And then there's those stories whose premise or message has aged poorly. But let's face it, you can't be picky when you're dependent upon copyright-free material available through Creative Commons. So, if you enjoy a narrated story and don't mind a weird tale, let's begin.
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3: This week on River Reads, episode 44, Be Wary in the Forest, features four tales from the collection Fairy Tales as Retold by Bridget Hadaway, called Puss in Boots, Little Red Riding Hood, Hansel and Gretel, and Rapunzel. Gender Blender. 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Ooh, the suspense. And now for...
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3: Hello. I am your host, narrator, River Wild, recording live from under my stairs, a.k.a. not really live. I just record that way to cut down on my editing. Forests. So many places to hide. So many things lurking within. Unaware, eyes are always watching you. The forest. A dense, dark, unpredictable, and primal space, undeveloped, wild. Ancient trees, wide sprawling branches stand sentinel in the darkness, blocking out any trace of sunlight. Bark, rough and patchy, looking like bubbling soap frozen in time. Thick clumps of damp moss hang from their decaying limbs in this dusky atmosphere. In an illustrated encyclopedia of traditional symbols, J.C. Cooper writes, "Entering the dark forest, or the enchanted forest, is a threshold symbol. The soul entering the perils of the unknown, the realm of death, the secrets of nature, or the spiritual world which man must penetrate to find the meaning." Forests. What makes them feel alive? Perhaps enveloped in a haunting veil of mist and strewn with rotting debris, forests stand as mysterious sanctuaries where ghostly and sinister creatures thrive in shadowy secret, whispering stories of forgotten time and awakening a deep primal sense of awe and perhaps unease. It is here, at the edge of the forest, that the light fades as you enter the trees, turning into a strange, dark, and quiet place, where sounds all but vanish, absorbed into the dark. Here, shadows dart about, while unseen creatures move branches, and you sense the unseen eyes watching you. In the thick air, you feel the light breezes faint whispers all around you, smell the hint of decay, and feel that tense awareness, like anything could happen here at any moment. Let's begin, shall we?
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3: Listener's discretion is advised. Little Red Riding Hood, from Fairy Tales, retold by Bridget Hadaway. Once upon a time, there was a little girl who lived with her mother in a cottage on the edge of a large forest. Her grandmother, who doted on her, had made her for her birthday a red velvet bonnet with a tunic to match to wear over her dresses. The child liked the costume so much that she wore it every day wherever she went, until her name was altogether forgotten, and everyone who knew her called her Little Red Riding Hood instead. One day, when she was playing in the garden, her mother called her and told her that she had just baked a cake, which she would like Little Red Riding Hood to take with a bottle of wine to her grandmother, who had fallen ill and had to stay in bed. "As your grandmother is all alone in her house in the forest," she said, "she will be glad of your company, and this cake and the wine will do her good. Tell her I shall come myself a little later on when I am less busy." She wrapped the cake in a cloth and laid it carefully beside the bottle of wine in a basket. "Now see to it," she admonished, "that you don't stray off the path, and don't on any account talk to strangers." Little Red Riding Hood dearly loved her grandmother, so she took the basket and set off eagerly, very proud to be entrusted with such an important errand. She was not often allowed to go so far from her home alone, and heeding what her mother had said, kept close to the path, taking care not to stumble over the sticks and stones as she ran along humming a little tune to herself. She looked very pretty, with the ribbon of her red bonnet flying out above her long flaxen hair, and around her waist a blue sash, the same colour as the dress that peeped out beneath her beloved red tunic. She had to slow down when she reached the forest itself, where the trees grew thicker and the path more winding, and it was there that she met the wolf. She had never heard of a wolf, and certainly never seen one, and having no notion of their evil cunning, was not the least bit frightened of them. It didn't enter her head that anyone would want to harm such a little thing as herself anyway.
4: "Good morning," said the wolf. "What a pretty red riding hood you're wearing."
3: The child was so pleased to hear this that she immediately forgot what her mother had said about not talking to strangers. She had always been a friendly little girl. "Yes, it is," she replied. "My granny made it for my birthday. She is ill in bed, and I'm on my way to visit her."
4: "And what have you got in your basket, Little Red Riding Hood?"
3: the wolf inquired politely. "A cake my mother baked, and some wine that we hope will make granny feel better." She held out the basket to that the wolf could have a peek inside.
4: "Where does your grandmother live, Little Red Riding Hood?" asked the wolf.
3: "She lives in the cottage next to the three oak trees in the middle of the forest."
4: "What a tasty little creature she does look,"
3: the wolf thought to themselves, unable to keep their eyes, hungry eyes, off of the child.
4: "How I'd like to eat her up this very minute. But if I'm clever, I shall be able to have both her and her grandmother for my lunch today."
3: So they walked along beside Little Red Riding Hood, making amiable conversations about the beautiful morning and what a lucky little girl she was to be visiting her grandmother, while what they were really up to was trying to think of a way of delaying her so that they could reach the grandmother's house before Little Red Riding Hood did. Suddenly, an idea came to them, and they said,
4: "Look at those lovely strawberries over there, and all those flowers growing under the trees. Would it be nice if you were to pick some to take to your grandmother?"
3: Little Red Riding Hood needed no persuading. She was usually an obedient little girl, but she at once forgot about her promise to her mother not to leave the path. The sunlight flittering through the trees seemed to beckon to her, and all the berries and the flowers looked so tempting that she simply had to pick them. Waving goodbye to the wolf, she disappeared into the forest. Meanwhile, the wolf wasted no time. With a leap and a bound, they made their way straight for the grandmother's cottage by a shortcut, and were soon knocking at the door.
6: "Who is there?"
3: the old lady called out feebly from her bed.
7: It's little Red Riding Hood, Granny dear, I've brought you a cake and some wine, said the wolf, trying to imitate the little girl's high-pitched squeaky voice. Let yourself in, my dear, replied Grandmother. I am too weak to get up. Just lift the latch.
3: The wolf quickly opened the door and took a stealthy look around the room. Then, in one great spring, they leaped up onto the grandmother's bed, and before she could let out so much as a whimper, gobbled her up, night clothes and all, and in a few greedy swallows. Feeling somewhat less ravenous, they bounded across the chest in the corner to where they rummaged until they found another of the old lady's neatly folded nightgown and cap. Slipping these on, they hastily drew the curtains to make the room a shade darker, scrambled back into the bed, and crouched down low between the sheets. Little Red Riding Hood lost all thought of time as she darted about, picking flowers and berries. The ripe strawberries, red as her bonnet, looked so enticing that she popped almost as many into her mouth as she did into her basket. As for the flowers, there were so many that she scarcely knew where to choose. So she ran from one spot to another, trying to pick as many different colors as possible. It was only when she had gathered as many in her basket and hands could hold that she remembered her errand. By now, she had wandered so deep into the forest that she had to heed her step through the tangled bushes a little more carefully on the way back. And there were still things to distract her. A bushy-tailed squirrel didn't seem to mind such a little girl watching them bury a nut. Then smooth the earth over their hiding place and their skillful paws. What child could not have resisted chasing the prettiest orange-speckled yellow butterfly until it had fluttered out of reach, or not stopped to cock an eye and ear at a woodpecker tapping its sharp bill against the bark of a tree? Even when she was back once more on the familiar path, she still couldn't help dawdling a little to watch a bird flapping its wings overhead or hopping about underfoot through a sniff at a posy of a white, yellow, bird, blue, red, and purple flowers. But eventually she reached her grandmother's cottage and knocked at the door.
7: "Who is there?"
3: called the wolf, trying hard this time to imitate the old lady's voice.
8: "It's Little Red Riding Hood, Granny dear. I brought you a cake Mother baked for you and some wine to make better, and I picked some flowers and berries for you in the forest."
7: "Lift the hatch and come right in, dear,"
3: the wolf called back as gently as they could. They had become rather impatient and cross as they waited, thinking that perhaps they had been altogether too wily for their own good and that the little girl was going to cheat them of the juiciest part of their lunch by not coming. Little Red Riding Hood did as she was told and easily lifted the simple latch. She always enjoyed coming to see her grandmother, but now as she crossed the threshold into the cottage, she suddenly felt disquieted, without really knowing why. Hesitating a moment, she squinted her eyes around the darkened room, surprised that her grandmother should want to keep the curtains closed and shut out the sparkling sunshine, which would surely cheer her up if she wasn't feeling well. Setting down her basket in the flowers, she tiptoed gingerly over to the large bed, and was just about to give her grandmother a kiss as usual, when she drew back a step with an uneasy start.
8: "Why, Granny," she exclaimed wonderingly, "what big ears you have!"
7: "All the better hear you with, my dear,"
3: came the reply. The old lady's voice sounded rather croaky, but Little Red Riding Hood thought it must be of a cold. It was something much stranger about her grandmother that made her peer even more anxiously at the bed.
8: "Why, Granny, what big eyes you have!"
7: "All the better to see you with, my dear."
3: The child's own eyes were by now almost as round as small owls.
8: "Why, Granny, what enormous big hands you have!"
7: "All the better to hold you with, my dear."
8: "And, oh, Granny, what terrible big teeth you have!"
7: "All the better to eat you with, my dear."
3: And with these ominous words, the wolf reached out their great claws, grabbed hold of Little Red Riding Hood, and gobbled her up in no time at all, licking their thick lips after each tender mouthful. Feeling very bloated indeed after such a scrumptious meal, they then stretched themselves out on to the full length of the bed, settled their head comfortably back on the pillow, and were soon sound asleep, snoring loudly enough to shake the rafters. A short while afterwards, a hunter, gun swinging from her shoulder, happened to pass that way. Thinking that something must be seriously wrong with the old lady to make her snore so raucously, she rapped on the door in case Granny should be in need of help. And when there was no answer, she too lifted the latch and let herself into the cottage. A few long strides brought her to the foot of the bed, where she was nearly startled out of her wits to discover the wolf lying there in the old lady's stead. "You're a rogue," she muttered to herself. "So I've got you at last. I've been on your trail long enough." And she whipped the gun off her shoulder and shot the wolf dead. It was only then that the hunter noticed not only that the wolf was wearing the old lady's nightclothes, but how fat they looked bulging there under the counterpane. "So that's where she is," she guessed out loud, and there being no sign of the old lady anywhere else, she pulled her hunting knife from her satchel and slit open the wolf's stomach from end to end. And out tumbled the old lady and Little Red Riding Hood, both of them still alive, although stiff from being so cramped, and obviously shaken by their frightened experience. It wasn't long, however, before the two of them recovered. The hunter sat the old lady in an armchair and wrapped a blanket around her. But once she had eaten two slices of the cake and drank a glassful of wine, Granny declared she didn't need fussing over any more and was well enough to get dressed. The dress herself she did in her best pink dress, as if she were giving a party. "And it really is like a party," Little Red Riding Hood thought, nibbling at the cake she was sharing with her grandmother and the hunter. The porch of the cottage bloomed gaily with flowers, none gayer than her own, posies arranged in a handsome pink bowl. No one had scolded her when the hunter slung the wolf over her shoulder and waved goodbye. Little Red Riding Hood felt she had made a new friend. But you can be sure that she never left the path or spoke to a stranger again.

0: Puss in Boots, from Fairy Tales, retold by Bridget Hadaway. There was once a poor miller, whose only possessions were his mill, a donkey, and a cat. When he died, his three sons shared them out as follows. The eldest son took the mill, the middle son the donkey, and the youngest son the cat. The youngest boy was quite dejected at the way their father's property had been divided, and felt that he had received a very poor share. "My brothers can go into any partnership and use the donkey to help work the mill. But what use is a cat?" he said to himself. "I could make it into a pie and sell its skin for a muff, but I don't want to kill it." The cat happened to have overheard his word, and spoke up at once. "Don't be sad, my good master," they said. "Just give me a sack and have a pair of boots made up for me, and you will soon see that you have better bargain than either of your brothers." The boy was so surprised to hear the cat talked that he was quite ready to believe it. So he went to the best shoemaker in the village and ordered a pair of boots in the softest leather. The cat was so pleased with them that they wore them all the time, which is how they got their name, Puss in Boots. Then the boy gave them the sack they had asked for, and Puss in Boots slung it over their shoulder and made for the woods to hunt rabbits. They put some bran and some lettuce into the sack and stretched themselves out beside it, pretending to be dead. They had barely closed their eyes when things began to happen exactly as they had planned. A plump young rabbit hopped out of the bushes, sniffed all around the sack, and then crawled inside it. In a flash, the cat drew the string tightly around the top, caught the rabbit, and killed it. Feeling very pleased with their trick had succeeded so quickly, Puss slung the sack over their shoulder again and set out for the palace. Once there, they demanded to see the king without delay, and the Funklings escorted them to the throne room. "Sire," they said, bowing low to the king, "I have brought you a young rabbit with my noble lord, the Marquis of Carabas," for that was the title they had just invented from the miller's son, "has commanded me to present to you your majesty."
1: "Thank you, master," the king said graciously, "and tell them I am very pleased with his present."
0: Another time, the cat hid in wheat fields and held their sack wide open. When a couple of partridges fluttered into it, they pulled the string tight and caught them fast. This, too, they presented to the king, who rewarded Puss suitably. Then one day, Puss overheard the courtiers saying that the king was planning to go for a drive along the river with his daughter, who was the most beautiful princess in the world. The cat ran back to its master and said, "If you do as I say, your fortune is made. All you have to do is go bathing in the river at the exact time and in the exact spot that I tell you. Leave the rest to me." The young man was very puzzled at this, but he decided to follow the cat's instructions because it was a hot, sunny day, and he liked swimming in the river anyway. While he was splashing about, the king came by in his carriage. At once, the cat began to cry out,
2: "Help! Help! The Marquis of Carabas is drowning! Help! Help!"
0: As soon as the king heard this name, he ordered the carriage to be stopped and commanded his flunkies to run immediately to rescue the Marquis of Carabas. While they were dragging the boy out of the river, Puss in Boots came up to the carriage and told the king that while their master was bathing, some thieves had come and taken all their clothes away. In fact, the cunning cat had hidden them under a rock. The king immediately sent an officer off to the palace to fetch one of his best suits for the Marquis of Carabas. Once he was dressed in all these new clothes, the miller's son was transformed into such a handsome, noble-looking man that the princess instantly fell in love with him. She persuaded her father to invite him into the royal carriage to accompany them on their drive. Puss in Boots, who had watched all this with the greatest satisfaction, hurried off ahead of the royal party. Soon Puss came across some peasants mowing the meadow and said to them, "The king will be driving past soon.
1: when he stops and asks you who owns this meadow that you are mowing, you had better say it belongs to my lord, the Marquis of Carabas, for if you don't, you will be chopped into little pieces.
0: Sure enough, the king ordered his carriage to stop and asked the mowers to whom the meadow belonged.
1: To my lord, the Marquis of Carabas,
0: the mowers answered with one voice, for the cat had almost scared them silly. The king turned to the young man and congratulated him on his fine, fertile lands. Meanwhile, the cat ran on ahead once again, and soon came across some reapers reaping a field. Again, Puss told them to say that the fields around belonged to the Marquis of Carabas, and again threatened them with the chopper, if they did not. When the king came by a moment later and asked the woman who owned the land, they chorused obediently, "To my lord, the Marquis of Carabas!" And the king, once again, complimented the young man by his side. Puss kept running ahead of the royal carriage, and as the king drove on through the countryside, he kept hearing all the same story. Finally, Puss in Boots came to a stately castle, which was owned by an orc. In fact, it was she who owned all the lands that the king had been riding through. The cat asked to speak to her, saying that her fame had spread far and wide. The orc was very flattered at this and invited Puss in Boots to sit down. "I have heard much about your great skills," the cat went on, "and have been told that you are able to turn yourself into whatever you like. I have heard, for instance, that you can turn yourself into a lion, or an elephant, or some such wild animal."
1: "Indeed I can," said the orc proudly. "I'll prove it. I shall show you now."
0: With these words, she transformed herself into a lion and let out a great roar which shook the castle walls. Puss in Boots was so frightened that they leaped onto the roof, which was a dangerous thing to do in their boots. Eventually, when the orc had resumed her natural form, Puss jumped down again.
1: "You have scared me," they told the orc. "But I have also heard that you can take on the shape of tiny creatures, such as a mouse or a rat. I think that would be quite impossible."
2: "Impossible? Nothing is impossible for me," exclaimed the orc.
0: And with that, she changed herself into a field mouse and began scampering around the floor. With one pounce, the cat caught her and ate her up. Meanwhile, the king had seen the castle in the distance and decided to pay a call on its owner. As the carriage rattled over the drawbridge, Puss hurried towards it.
1: "Welcome to the castle of Marquis of Carabas," Puss called.
0: And the king was delighted to hear that his friend lived in such a splendid place. The young man invited the king and the princess into the great hall, where a feast had already been prepared by the orc for her friends, who were now too scared to come in. When they had finished eating and drinking everything on the tables, the king proposed to the Marquis that since he and the princess had obviously fallen in love, they ought to get married. This they promptly did, and lived happily ever after. As for Puss in Boots, they became a great lord, and never chased mice again, well, except for fun.

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1: The following is rated GGD, meaning it contains gross gore and or death. Sensitive viewers may want to tune back in. The following is rated QM, meaning it may contain a questionable message. Those easily offended, or who do not want to engage in a possible involved discussion with your children, might want to tune back in.
2: Listener's discretion is advised. Hansel and Gretel, from Fairy Tales, retold by Bridget Hathaway. Once upon a time, a poor woodcutter lived on the edge of a forest with her husband and two children. One was called Hansel, and the other Gretel. They never had enough to eat, and as time went by, the whole country ran short of food, and the family began to starve. At last, all they had to eat were a few shriveled apples. There was not even so much as a crumb of bread left in the house. That night, when the woodcutter went to bed, they said to their husband, who was the children's stepfather, "What is to become of all of us? How can we live without food?"
3: "We can't," he said. "Tomorrow morning, we must take the children into the furthest part of the forest and leave them there while we go and collect wood to sell. They will never be able to find their way home again, and we shall only have ourselves to find food for."
2: "No, husband," protested the woodcutter. "I can't leave my own children in the forest to be eaten by wild beasts."
3: "If you don't, all four of us will die of hunger. And you just may as well go and start making our coffins now."
2: And being mean man, he went on arguing until the last she reluctantly agreed to his heartless plan. Now Hansel and Gretel had not been able to go to sleep because they were still so hungry, and they overheard what their stepfather said. Gretel was very frightened and began to cry. "We're going to die, Hansel," they wept.
3: "Don't cry, Gretel.
2: I'll find a way to help us," Hansel reassured them. Hansel waited until the mother and father had gone to sleep, and then they got out of bed, put on clothes, opened the door, and slipped out of the house. The moon was shining brightly, and the white pebbles that lay in front of the house glittered like pieces of silver. Hansel bent down and filled their coat and trouser pockets with them. Then they went back to Gretel, who was still awake.
3: "Don't worry, little one," they said, hugging them tight. "I'll see to it that we don't get lost in the forest."
2: And they went to sleep with their arms around each other. At dawn, the stepfather came in and shook them awake.
3: "Get up, you lazy bones. We're all going into the forest to fetch wood."
2: He gave each of them two apples.
3: "That's for your lunch," he said sourly. "It's all you get today."
2: Gretel carried the apples, for Hansel had their pockets full of pebbles. After they had walked a little while, Hansel began to lag behind and kept looking back at the house. Their mother noticed this. "Why are you always looking behind you?" she asked Hansel.
3: "You'll stumble and fall if you don't take more care."
2: "I'm just looking at my white kitten, mother," said Hansel quickly. "It's sitting on the roof and waving goodbye to me like it always does."
3: "You fool," scolded their stepfather. "That isn't your kitten. That's the sun shining on the chimney."
2: But in fact, Hansel was laying a trail of pebbles on the path behind them. When they had reached the middle of the forest, the mother said, "We shall light a big fire here. You can keep it all light with the dry sticks on the ground." And when they had collected a large heap of those, and the flames began to take hold, she told them, "Now lie down by the fire, children, and rest. Your father and I are going further into the forest to come more wood. When we have finished, we shall
3: come back and fetch you." So Hansel and Gretel sat down near the fire and waited. They stoked it and waited. At lunchtime, they ate their apples. They could hear the sound of an axe in the distance and thought it was their parents falling trees. But it was not an axe that they heard. It was a branch the wind was blowing against a tree. They talked a little at first to cheer each other up, but after they had waited a very long time, their eyelids grew heavier and heavier. Finally, huddled together, side by side, they both fell fast asleep. When they woke up, it was completely dark, and the fire had gone out completely. "We shall never find our way out of this wood again," cried Gretel, beginning to weep. "Wait," said Hansel. "The moon will be up soon, and then we shall be able to see again." Once the moon had risen, Hansel took Gretel by the hand and followed the track of the pebbles, which shone like silver coins in the moonlight, leading them all the way back to their parents' house. They knocked at the door, and when the man answered it and saw Hansel and Gretel, he pretended that he had been expecting to see them. "You naughty children," he scolded. "Why did you sleep so long in the forest? We began to think you were never coming home." But then their mother was really glad to see them then and hugged them close, for she had bitterly regretted leaving them behind. Not long afterwards, there was again great famine in the country, and once again there was no food for the woodcutter's house. That night the hungry children heard the stepfather say,
4: "It's no good. The children will have to go. There's not enough food left to feed all of us."
3: Again, the mother argued and pleaded, and again he insisted on getting his way in the end. When their parents had gone to sleep, Hansel got out of bed and tried, as they had done before, to fill their pockets with pebbles. But this time their stepfather had bolted the door, and they could not get out. So they returned to Gretel and tried to comfort them. "Don't worry," they reassured them. "Sleep well now, for God will take care of us later." Next morning, the man woke the children at dawn, gave them each a crust of bread for lunch, and told them that they were going to collect wood in the forest again. On the way there, Hansel kept looking back at the house, and their mother asked them why they were so slow. "I'm looking at a little pigeon sitting on the roof," they answered.
4: "That isn't a pigeon, idiot. That's the sun shining on the chimney," said the man.
3: But in reality, Hansel was crumbling up the bread in their pocket and dropping it on the ground to mark the trail. This time they went even deeper into the forest than before. Again, the parents lit a big fire and told the children to sit by it and wait while they went out to cut wood.
4: "In the evening we shall come back and fetch you,"
3: the stepfather told Hansel and Gretel. At midday, Gretel shared their bread with Hansel, for they had strewn all of theirs along the trail. Then they fell asleep, and the sun set while they were still sleeping. When they awoke, it was quite dark. Gretel began to cry, and Hansel comforted them by saying,
2: "The moon will be out again soon, Gretel, and then we shall see the breadcrumbs I scattered on the path. They will show us the way back to the house like the pebbles did before."
3: But when the moon had risen, there were no breadcrumbs to be seen, because the birds and insects in the forest had eaten them all up.
2: "Never mind," Hansel said bravely to Gretel. "We shall just have to find our own way out."
3: By the third morning, they realized that they were completely lost. They seemed to be wandering in circles that led deeper and deeper into the forest. Feeling tired and hungry and frightened, they sat down on a log and wondered what to do next. Suddenly, they realized that a beautiful little snow-white bird was sitting on a branch above their heads, singing most sweetly. It seemed to be singing to them, encouraging them not to despair. Then it fluttered a little way off and seemed to be waiting for them. They rose and kept following it through the trees until they came to a little house in a clearing. It was no ordinary house, for its walls were built of honey bread and nuts. Its roof was tiled with sugar cakes, and its windows were made up of peppermint sticks.
5: "Now we can eat all we want," they shouted.
3: Hansel and he and Gretel began pulling off pieces of the roof and walls and stuffing them into their mouths. Then a voice called from inside.
6: "Nibble, nibble, little mouse. Who is nibbling at my house?"
5: "The wind, the wind, the heaven-born wind,"
3: the children called back gaily, with their mouths crammed full. They had eaten a big chunk of the roof and were pulling out the window panes so that they could lick them more easily, when suddenly the door of the house opened and an old woman came hobbling out, leaning heavily on a crutch. The children shrank back in terror, but instead of scolding them, she smiled at them and said sweetly,
6: "My dears, how did you find your way here? Come inside. I will give you better food than this. Don't be afraid. No harm will come to you."
3: She took the children's hands and led them into the kitchen, where a wonderful meal had already been prepared. On the table stood steaming hot pancakes with syrup and apples and nuts. When they had eaten their fill, the old woman let them out to a room with two cozy little white beds in it. Hansel and Gretel fell asleep that night, thinking they must surely have reached heaven. But the old woman was only pretending to be friendly. In reality, she was an evil witch whose favorite food was little children. She had built the house of sugar and spice to entice children to visit her, and once they were in her power, she killed them, cooked them, and ate them. The witch had red eyes and could hardly see at all, but she could smell as well as a dog or wolf. When she had smelled Hansel and Gretel a long way off, she had laughed to herself at the prospect of such a tasty dish. At daybreak the next day, she went to the room where the children were sleeping peacefully, snatched a pencil, and carried them, kicking and struggling, to the yard outside, where she locked them in a cage. Then she shook Gretel awake.
4: "Get up, you lazy child," she shouted. "Fetch some water from the well in the yard to cook Hansel something good. I want going to be fattening them up, and when they are fat enough, I shall eat them."
3: Gretel was terrified, but they had to do as they were told. Every day they cleaned the house and helped the witch cook huge meals for Hansel, while they themselves was only allowed to eat the scrapings from the bottom of the pot. Every morning the old witch hobbled out to the yard and cried out shrilly,
4: "Hansel, stick your little finger through the bars so that I can feel how very nice and fat you're getting."
3: But Hansel always slipped a chicken bone through the bars instead, and the witch, who could hardly see at all, pinched it and couldn't understand why Hansel never grew any fatter. When a month had gone by and Hansel was still as thin as ever, despite all the good food she had been giving them, the old witch could wait no longer.
4: "Go to the well," she ordered Gretel, "and fetch me a bucket of water. Whether Hansel is fat or thin, I'm going to boil them in a pot and eat them for my lunch tomorrow."
3: Poor Gretel wept and begged that the witch not do it.
5: "If only the wild beasts in the forest had eaten us then, at least we would have died together. Dear God, help us," they cried.
4: "Hold your tongue," shouted the witch. "Crying won't help you."
3: Early the next morning, Gretel had to go out and gather wood for the fire and set the big pot of water on the stove to boil. They began to cry again, and when they thought about what the water was to be used for.
4: "First we'll bake the bread," said the witch. "I have kneaded the dough and put it on the shelf to rise. Open the oven door and tell me if it's hot enough for me to put the bread in to bake."
3: And she pushed Gretel towards the oven, intending to push them into it and bake them, so that they could eat them as well as Hansel. But Gretel had guessed her plan.
5: I don't know how to tell if Thavin is hot enough. Will you show me, please?
3: They asked. You silly goose, this is how you do it, said the witch impatiently, and she opened the oven door wide and bent over to feel the heat. Gretel gave her a push that toppled her right into the oven, and they slammed the door shut and bolted it. The witch yelled and screamed, but she could not get out, and was soon roasted to cinders. Gretel ran out of the yard and opened Hansel's cage, crying out, "Hansel, we're free! The old witch is dead!" Hansel jumped out into the yard, and they hugged one another and danced about, crying for joy. Then they went into the witch's house, where they found sacks and chests full of pearls and gold and precious stones. "These are much better than pebbles," said Hansel, stuffing the pockets of their jerkins and knickerbox with them. "I'll take some too," said Gretel, and they filled their apron full. "Now let's get away from here as fast as we can," said Hansel. When they had wandered a while, they came to a river too broad for them to swim across. While they were wondering what to do with a white duck came swimming by, and Gretel asked it to carry them to the other bank, which it kindly did, taking first Gretel and then Hansel. On the far side of the river, the forest was less thick, and the children soon began to see trees and streams that they recognized. At last, they caught sight of their house in their distance, and although they were very tired by now, they started to run. They ran all the way home and straight into their mother's arms. The poor woman had regretted her act 1,000 times over, and had grown thin and gray, worrying of them. Their evil stepfather, fortunately, had died.
5: "Look, mother, what we've brought you home," cried the children, and they heaped the witch's treasure on to the table, so that pearls and precious stones spilled in all directions. From that day onwards, all their troubles were over, and they lived happily together for many years.

0: The following is rated QM, meaning it may contain a questionable message. Those easily offended, or who do not want to engage in a possible involved discussion with your children, might want to tune back in.
1: Listener's discretion is advised. Rapunzel, from Fairy Tales, retold by Bridget Hadaway. Once upon a time, a man and his wife lived in a small house, which lay close to a splendid garden that belonged to a witch. From their windows, they could see rare herbs and flowers growing in the garden, but they never dared to pick any, for they knew that if they did, they would fall into the witch's power. One day, however, the wife fell ill with a fever, and it seemed certain that she would die. In her sickness, she longed for one thing only, the leaves of a herb called rampion, which grew in the witch's garden. Her husband, who loved her dearly, was ready to risk anything to save his wife, and so, at dusk, he climbed over the witch's garden's wall. He picked some of the leaves, and returned safely with them to his wife, who ate them and recovered her strength. It was not long, however, before she fell ill again, and this time it was the root of a herb she wanted. At dusk, the husband again climbed over the wall and tried to pull the herb up by its root. Suddenly, he felt a burning pain in his hands and looked up. He saw the witch standing in front of him. "A curse on you," she cried, "for stealing the rampion from my garden." "My wife is ill and will die without your herb," pleaded the man. But the witch had no mercy. "Go," she said. "But in exchange for the rampion you have stolen, I shall take your firstborn child. I shall come and collect it on the day that it is born." Not long afterwards, a daughter was born to the couple, and no sooner had she opened her eyes to the world than the witch appeared to claim her, as she had declared she would. In their rejoicing at the birth of the child they had so ardently awaited, the couple had pushed to the back of their minds the harsh demand the witch had made of the husband, and they begged her now to let them keep their small daughter. But neither tears nor entreaty had any effect on the merciless witch, who, impatient to be off, picked up the child and carried her ruthlessly away. From the start, she called her Rapunzel, which is another name for rampion. Years passed, and Rapunzel grew up to be the loveliest creature in the world. When she was 12, the witch locked her into a tower in the depth of a forest surrounded by mountains. The tower had neither stairs nor door. The only way into it was through Rapunzel's window high up in the wall, which, when the witch wanted to visit her, she would call up, "Rapunzel, Rapunzel, let down your hair." The girl had wonderfully long golden hair, which she would twist into thick plait and wind around the window bar so that it dropped clear down to the ground and the witch could use it as a rope to climb up. A prince who had lost his way in the forest came riding past the tower one evening. As he drew near, he heard the loveliest voice he had ever heard singing, and he stopped to listen. It was Rapunzel singing to herself in her loneliness. Then he heard the witch's voice call up, "Rapunzel, Rapunzel, let down your hair." He saw the thick coils of golden hair let down from the tiny window. The witch climbed up and disappeared from view. The prince was determined to see the girl who sang so sweetly, so he waited until the witch had gone, and then he called up, "Rapunzel, Rapunzel, let down your hair." At once, the golden rope swung down the tower wall to him, and he climbed up. As soon as he saw Rapunzel's beauty, he fell in love with her, and he asked her to become his wife. Rapunzel, who had never seen anyone but the old witch, was delighted by this handsome man, and agreed to escape with him. She said, "Every time you come to see me, you must bring a skin of silk, and I will plant it into a ladder as thick as my hair, and then we can climb down and ride away together." The prince came to see her every evening, because the witch visited her during the daytime. The day of their escape was drawing near when Rapunzel, who could think of nothing but her prince, said dreamily to the witch, "Why is it, good dame, that you are so much heavier to pull up than my prince?" Thus, the witch learned that Rapunzel had deceived her, and she flew into a rage. She cut off Rapunzel's long hair and tied it to the window bars. Then she carried the girl into a distant valley and left her alone to live in misery. That evening, the prince came and called to his beloved as usual. Her hair came tumbling.

weeping, and her tears fell on his eyes and healed them, so that he could see again as well as ever. Then the prince took Rapunzel to his kingdom, where they married and lived the rest of their days in complete happiness.

0: 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This week's River Reads Gender Blender tale were in fact three tales: Puss in Boots, Little Red Riding Hood, and Hansel and Gretel.
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Nearly 30 million chickens are raised on Canadian farms each year for eggs, and most spend their entire lives confined to small wire cages, causing injury, stress, and suffering. 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
2: Hello, friends. You've just tuned in to what I'm listening to. I'm Eliza. You'll be with me for the next hour on CFUR 88.7 FM. I am happy to report that the berries have started to come forth. I just ate a couple hazcaps and a slightly underripe strawberry out of my garden. It is currently looking like it's going to storm, but it's like a dry storm so far. So you still have to go and water your gardens. This is

coming to you later in the week, so it will have already come to pass. But I thought I'd give you a little update on what I'm doing. I also woke up from a nap recently, so I'm feeling fatigued, my friends. This episode may be more music than me chatting. So what shall we start with, you ask, naturally, next? Yes, I wanted to revisit some White Stripes this week because I had a hankering, and we're going to start off with Passive Manipulation and then go, it's a really short song, so we're going to go on to another song after that by them, but I have to decide what it is. So let's start off with the White Stripes, Passive Manipulation. Women.

That was The Denial Twist, and before that, Passive Manipulation, both by the White Stripes. I say that The Denial Twist is severely underrated, and I hope that I can remember that this is a song I would love to sing a karaoke version of. I have a habit of picking karaoke songs that nobody else is that into, unfortunately. There was a time when I entered a karaoke competition and got to the final round by singing Honky Tonk Badonkadonk and I think Mr. Brightside by The Killers, of course. And then what did I choose for the last song? I can't remember, but it was just, it fell flat with this like pretty small crowd. Maybe it was Mr. Brightside. It was just that it was in a rural part of Nova Scotia. It was Honky Tonk Badonkadonk and something else. Oh, probably Eurythmics' Sweet Dreams Are Made of These. That's also a go-to for me and a crowd pleaser. But then, you know, it's like a boomer crowd voting. And my friend won with Shania Twain's I Feel Like a Woman, which, you know what, she deserved it. But yeah, I feel like when I want to sing a song that I actually like and would listen to as an everyday listen, not like, wow, this is an iconic song and I must listen to it, if that makes sense, it's not a hit. I really like doing Counting Flowers on the Wall by the Statler Brothers, and Smoking Cigarettes and Watching Captain Kangaroo, basically just for that line, because I like doing the kangaroo. Don't tell me I have nothing to do. But everything else is kind of out of my range, and nobody knows that song unless they're a Pulp Fiction fan. Such is my lot in life. I also tried to rickroll people with karaoke back in the day when rickrolling was happening more often on the internet, and nobody understood. They just thought I was earnest about it. This next song is from Soap and Skin. They were a hit back in the early aughts, and it's called This Is Water.

That is, this is water by Soap and Skin. And I have to correct myself. I thought that the majority of her popular albums came out in like 2008, but now that I'm looking at the time, it's more like 2013, which is funny because that album, Satan Get Behind Me from the White Stripes, is from 2005. So perhaps this just supports the idea that time isn't linear, especially not for memory. I know that it was kind of a strange choice to go after such high energy nostalgia with something so ethereal and beautiful, but I will not apologize for the way that I reference new songs in my brain. I was actually showing somebody a bunch of music the other day, and I thought it was so funny. I was really aware of it. Pardon me. I was really aware of it while I was showing him stuff that I was like, I actually don't want you to show me anything right now because the way that I like to listen to music is by myself for the first time, just so that I can like have any reaction that I want to it. And if I want to skip it or I'm not feeling it, it's not like a horrible, boring 2 minutes or 3 minutes where I'm pretending to like something that somebody else likes, which is extremely hypocritical and self-centered. And it's probably why I like being on the radio is because I want to do that to somebody. I want to make them listen. And I expect that they're gonna love whatever I share, which is insane. But he was really polite about it and actually enjoyed it, I think, to an extent. He said that he was absorbing everything that I was showing him, which I find kind of miraculous because if somebody is watching me consume something, I feel like I can't fully focus on that because I'm also focusing on the social interaction that we're having. Is getting less and less as I get better at not expecting people to approve of the way that I am, I guess, and attached to the things that actually matter, which is, you know, experiencing art in the moment and enjoying somebody caring enough to share their likes and dislikes with you. But I just thought that that was so funny. And I'm like, huh, this is pretty much what I do on the radio as well. There's no rhyme or reason. I just am like, oh, also, this song is really good. Have you heard that? And I'm like skipping around and just changing from like one vibe to another. And that's what it's all about here on What I'm Listening To. You can follow me on Instagram at What I'm Listening or What Eliza's Listening To. That's Eliza with an E. I post weekly to just remind you that this show is happening. And it's at 8 p.m. on Friday and 3 p.m. on Monday. And that's about it. This is all happening on CFIR 88.7 FM. Thanks for tuning in. I wasn't here last week, but I'm back and I'm sleepy and it's time to listen to some more music. We're going to listen to Poor Man's Poison with Hell's Coming With Me. And I have to say, I don't really like how this song starts. It's like really shiny sounding, but once we get to the mandolin shredding, it really picks up. So stay with it, okay?

might as well go.

That was Hell's Coming With Me by Poor Man's Poison. I always make myself laugh because it's so easy to just say poor man's poisson. It's the poor man's fish. This song is called No Blood Left to Spill, and it's by Fabrizio.

0: That was Fabrizio with No Blood Left to Spill on CFER 88.7 FM. This is what I'm listening to. I'm Eliza. Now it's time for a poem. We are going to read... Let me bring it up here. I Sing the Body Electric by Walt Whitman. 1. I sing the body electric. The armies of those I love engirth me and I engirth them. They will not let me off till I go with them, respond to them, and discorrupt them, and charge them full with the charge of the soul. Was it doubted that those who corrupt their own bodies conceal themselves? And if those who defile the living are as bad as they who defile the dead? And if the body does not do fully as much as the soul? And if the body were not the soul, what is the soul? 2. The love of the body of a man or woman balks account. The body itself balks account. That of the male is perfect, and that of the female is perfect. The expression of the face balks account. But the expression of a well-made man appears not only in his face, it is in his limbs and joints also. It is curiously in the joints of his hips and wrists. It is in his walk, the carriage of his neck, the flex of his waist and knees. Dress does not hide him. The strong, sweet quality he has strikes through the cotton and broadcloth. To see him pass conveys as much as the best poem, perhaps more. You linger to see his back, and the back of his neck and shoulder side. The sprawl and fullness of babes, the bosoms and heads of women, the folds of their dress, their style as we pass in the street, the contour of their shape downwards, the swimmer naked in the swimming bath, seen as he swims through the transparent green shine, or lies with his face up and rolls silently to and from the heave of the water. The bending forward and backward of rowers and rowboats, the horseman in his saddle, girls, mothers, housekeepers, in all their performances, the group of laborers seated at noontime with their open dinner kettles and their wives waiting, the female soothing a child, the farmer's daughter in the garden or cowyard, the young fellow hoeing corn, the sleigh driver driving his 6 horses through the crowd, the wrestle of wrestlers, 2 apprentice boys, quite grown, lusty, good-natured, native-born, out on the vacant lot at sundown after work, the coats and caps thrown down, the embrace of love and resistance, the upper hold and underhold, the hair rumpled over and blinding the eyes, the march of firemen in their own costumes, the play of masculine muscle through clean-setting trousers and waist straps, the slow return from the fire, the pause when the bell strikes suddenly again, and the listening on alert, the natural, perfect, varied attitudes, the bent head, the curved neck, and the counting, such like I love. I loosen myself, pass freely, am at the mother's breast with the little child, swim with the swimmers, wrestle with the wrestlers, march in line with the firemen, and pause, listen, count. 3. I knew a man, a common farmer, the father of 5 sons, and in them the fathers of sons, and in them the fathers of sons. This man was a wonderful vigor, calmness, beauty of person, the shape of his head, the pale yellow and white of his hair and beard, the immeasurable meaning of his black eyes, the richness and breadth of his manners. There I used to go and visit him to see. He was wise also. He was 6 feet tall. He was over 80 years old. His sons were massive, clean, bearded, tan-faced, handsome. They and his daughters loved him. All who saw him loved him. They did not love him by allowance. They loved him with personal love. He drank water only. The blood showed like scarlet through the clear brown skin of his face. He was a frequent gunner and fisher. He sailed his boat himself. He had a fine one, presented to him by a ship joiner. He had fowling pieces presented to him by men that loved him. When he went with his five sons and many grandsons to hunt or fish, you would pick him out as the most beautiful and vigorous of the gang. You would wish long and long to be with him. You would wish to sit by him in the boat, that you and he might touch each other. 4. I have perceived that to be with those I like is enough. To stop in company with the rest at evening is enough. To be surrounded by beautiful, curious, breathing, laughing flesh is enough. To pass among them or touch anyone, or rest my arm ever so lightly round his or her neck for a moment. What is this, then? I do not ask any more delight. I swim in it, as in a sea. There is something in staying close to men and women and looking on them, and in the contact of an odor of them, that pleases the soul well. All things please the soul, but these please the soul well. 5. This is the female form. A divine nimbus exhales from it head to foot. It attracts with fierce, undeniable attraction. I am drawn by its breath as if I were no more than a helpless vapor. All falls aside but myself and it. Books, art, religion, time, the visible and solid earth, and what was expected of heaven or feared of hell are now consumed. Mad filaments, ungovernable, shoots play out of it, the response likewise ungovernable. Hair, bosom, hips, bends of legs, negligent falling hands all diffused, mind too diffused, ebb stung by the flow and flow stung by the ebb, love flesh swelling and deliciously aching, limitless limpid jets of love hot and enormous quivering jelly of love, white blow and delirious nice. Bridegroom night of love working surely and softly into the prostrate dawn, undulating into the willing and yielding day, lost in the cleave of the clasping and sweet fleshed day. This the nucleus. After the child is born of woman, man is born of woman. This the bath of birth. This the merge of small and large, and the outlet again. Be not ashamed, women. Your privilege encloses the rest, and is the exit of the rest. You are the gates of the body, and you are the gates of the soul. The female contains all qualities and tempers them. She is in her place and moves with perfect balance. She is all things duly veiled. She is both passive and active. She is to conceive daughters as well as sons, and sons as well as daughters. As I see my soul reflected in nature, as I see through a mist, one with inexpressible completeness, sanity, beauty. See the bent head and arms folded over the breast, the female I see. 6. The male is not less the soul nor more. He too is in his place. He too is all qualities. He is action and power. The flush of the known universe is in him. Scorn becomes him well, and appetite and defiance become him well. The wildest, largest passions, bliss that is utmost, sorrow that is utmost, become him well. Pride is for him. The full spread pride of man is calming and excellent to the soul. Knowledge becomes him. He likes it always. He brings everything to the test of himself. Whatever the survey, whatever the sea, and the sail, he strikes soundings at last only here. Where else does he strike soundings except here? The man's body is sacred, and the woman's body is sacred. No matter who it is sacred. It is the meanest one in the laborer's gang. Is it one of the dull-faced immigrants just landed on the wharf? Each belongs here or anywhere just as much as the well-off, just as much as you. Each has his or her place in the procession. All is a procession. The universe is a procession, with measured and perfect motion. Do you know so much yourself that you call the meanest ignorant? Do you suppose you have a right to a good sight, and he or she has no right to a sight? Do you think matter has cohered together from its diffuse float, and the soil is on the surface, and the water runs, and vegetation sprouts for you only, and not for him and her?
1: 7.
0: A man's body at auction. For before the war, I often go to the slave mart and watch the sale. I help the auctioneer. The sloven does not half know his business. Gentlemen, look on this wonder. Whatever the bids of the bidders, they cannot be high enough for it. For it, the globe lay preparing quintillions of years without one animal or plant. For it, the revolving cycles truly and steadily rolled. In this head, the all-baffling brain. In it and below it, the makings of heroes. Examine these limbs, red, black, or white. They are cunning in tendon and nerve. They shall be stripped, that you may see them. Exquisite senses, life-lit eyes, pluck the lips. Volition, flakes of breast muscle, pliant backbone and neck, flesh not flabby, good-sized arms and legs, and wonders within there yet. Within there runs blood, the same old blood, the same red running blood. There swells and jets a heart. There all passions, desires, reachings, aspirations. Do you think they are not there because they are not expressed in parlors and lecture rooms? This is not only one man. This, the father of those who shall be fathers in their turns. In him, the start of populous states and rich republics. Of him, countless immortal lives with countless embodiments and enjoyments. How do you know who shall come from the offspring of his offspring through the centuries? Who might you find you have come from yourself if you could trace back through the centuries? 8. A woman's body at auction. She too is not only herself. She is the teeming mother of mothers. She is the bearer of them that shall grow and be mates to the mothers. Have you ever loved the body of a woman? Have you ever loved the body of a man? Do you not see that these are exactly the same to all, in all nations and times all over earth? If anything is sacred, the human body is sacred. And the glory and sweet of a man is the token of manhood untainted. And in man or woman, a clean, strong, firm, fibered body is more beautiful than the most beautiful face. Have you seen the fool that corrupted his own live body? Or the fool that corrupted her own live body? For they do not conceal themselves and cannot conceal themselves. 9. Oh, my body, I dare not desert the likes of you and other men and women, nor the likes of the parts of you. I believe the likes of you are to stand or fall with the likes of the soul, and that they are the soul. I believe the likes of you shall stand or fall with my poems, and that they are my poems. Man's, woman's, child, youth's, wife's, husband's, mother's, father's, young man's, young woman's poems. Head, neck, hair, ears, drop and tympan of the ears, eyes, eye fringes, iris of the eyes, eyebrows, and the waking or sleeping of the lids, mouth, tongue, lips, teeth, roof of mouth, jaws, and the jaw hinges, nose, nostrils of the nose, and the partition, cheeks, temples, forehead, chin, throat, back of the neck, neck slew, strong shoulders, manly beard, scapula, hind shoulders, and the ample side round of the chest, upper arm, armpit, elbow socket, lower arm, arm sinew, arm bones, wrist and wrist joints, hand, palm, knuckles, thumb, forefinger, finger joints, fingernails, broad breast front, curling of the breast, breastbone, breast side, ribs, belly, backbone, joints of the backbone, hips, hip sockets, hip strength, inward and outward round, man balls, man root, strong set of thighs, well carrying the trunk above, leg fibers, knee, knee pan, upper leg, under leg, ankles, instep, football, toes, toe joints, the heel, all attitudes, all the shapeliness, all the belongings of my or your body, or of anyone's body, male or female, The lung sponges, the stomach sac, the bowels, sweet and clean, the brain in its folds inside the skull frame, sympathies, heart valves, palate valves, sexuality, maternity, womanhood, and all that is a woman, and the man that comes from a woman, the womb, the teats, nipples, breast milk, tears, laughter, weeping, love looks, love perturbations and risings, the voice, articulation, language, whispering, shouting, aloud, food, drink, pulse, digestion, sweat, sleep, walking, swimming, poise on the hips, leaping, reclining, embracing, arm curving and tightening, the continual changes of the flex of the mouth and around the eyes, the skin, the sunburnt shade, freckles, hair, the curious sympathy one feels when feeling with the hand, the naked meat of the body, the circling rivers, the breath, and breathing it in and out, the beauty of the waist, and thence of the hips, and thence downwards towards the knees, the thin red jellies within you or within me, the bones and the marrow in the bones, the exquisite realization of health. Oh, I say these are not parts and poems of the body only, but of the soul. Oh, I say now, these are the soul. Whew. That was long. I can see why people go gaga for Walt Whitman, though. It's glorious. Now it's high time we listen to a song. This one is by Ray Spoon called Country Music Breaks My Heart.
1: When I

That was Ray Spoon with Country Music Breaks My Heart. I am happy to see them making another album. That's so exciting. I guess it's out now. Assigned Country Musician at Birth. What a fantastic title. Speaking of country and Canadian musicians, this next song is new from Pokey Lafarge called The Thing.

Was the Thing by Pokey Lafarge. I am happy that he's still making albums, quite prolific in fact. I don't know if I've mentioned it before, but I did get to see him perform up at the Palace Grand in Dawson City one summer that I was there, and I had not a single ounce of appreciation for the fact that I was taken to this show. I'm not a huge fan of sit-down shows. I think I've mentioned that before, but and I was in a phase of my life where I don't remember much of it. But now I have to say that, you know, Roomba Country was really fun. This album seems like it's going to be cool, taking more of a blues approach over just a standard country approach, which makes sense. You know, country has been prevailing as the hottest kind of indie sound. If you like go around local music scenes, there's been lots of country for many, many years. Anyways, if you wanted to, you could follow me on Instagram. It's called this is why I only want to read poetry, because I'm just, my brain, you guys, I don't know. What Eliza's listening to, that's what you can look up. Eliza with an E, and I have new shows on Fridays at 8 and Mondays at 3. So thanks for tuning in. Sometimes I have a lot more going on than other times. This time, not a lot going on. I did mention at the beginning of the show that eventually when you listen, you'll be in the future and you'll have known what happens to me already by the time that I'm narrating my experience at my house while I record this. And while that may be so, I will remind you now that it did actually rain. It wasn't a completely dry storm, and I still needed to water my gardens. But now it has stopped, and it's just beautiful outside. And I really hope that on this week of the solstice, that everybody is enjoying the summer coming into focus for them. I know I have. I've been daydreaming in the sun and feeling mildly dizzy because I'm not used to the humidity and the heat, but I'm still so happy for it. And I am somehow evading too many bug bites, and I'm not bleeding and scabby yet. So hurrah for me. We are going to listen to Balming Tiger, on Seifer 88.7 FM.

brick shoes. 다 이제 태풍은 언제나 get true. It's never a bad news. 입술은 get cool. Your love is a crypto. Jumping in jet cool. I don't mind your account. Maybe you're one of kind. You got sexual energy. You don't need a 9-to-5. Yeah, it's the bottom line. Welcome to my home ground. Hit it, flip it, switch it, drag it. Hit it, flip it, switch it, drag it.

it, flip it, switch it, drag it. 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

That was We by Balming Tiger. You should check out the music video for it. It's very funny and fun. And it's been a while since I've recommended a music video. In the early episodes, I often would talk about the music videos, but maybe it's just because I'm a little bit busier these days. I'm kind of like filling out, I'm multitasking for all the admin that comes along with making a show. So I'm not paying as much attention to the music videos. I don't know. Maybe it'll come back to me in time. We're going to just keep trucking along with songs here. I think the Walt Whitman poem, 20 minutes of talking, kind of took it out of me, to be honest. And I can't remember any of the hilarious and clever and unhinged things that I wanted to say on air this week. So we might as well just listen to Sure From with Shame on Your Smile instead.

That was Shame on Your Smile by Sure From. This is all happening on C for 88.7 FM. Thank you for tuning in with me. I'm Eliza. This has been What I'm Listening To. We're going to close out this episode with Call Me When You Want Me by Love Apple. I think I might have played this on a previous episode, but I don't care because it's beautiful. Talk to you next week.

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